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1: A better life with Dr. Sanjay Gupta.
2: We talk a lot here about ultra-processed foods and the many ways in which they can negatively impact your health. They've been linked to weight gain, obesity, type 2 diabetes, cardiovascular disease, even cancer. And now a new study out of UCSF found that high ultra-processed food intake was associated with something called intramuscular fat, which is exactly what it sounds like. That's fat inside your muscles, which can cause them to become weaker. Now, in this particular study, the researchers noticed more wear and tear and pain in people's knees because of weakened thigh muscles. Cutting back on ultra-processed foods isn't easy. The CDC estimates at least half the calories in our diet come from ultra-processed foods. But if you're looking to eat cleaner, cutting out sugar-sweetened beverages, that may be the best number one thing you can do to try and get started. I'm Dr. Sanjay Gupta, helping you live a better life.
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Everyone wishing you guys a happy 4th of July. We're turning 250 years old this year. And you know what? Ozarks Go wants to wish you guys a happy 4th of July. That's right. All of our partners in the Loyal and Royal Army wishing you the best this weekend on the 4th of July here on 94.9 Radio John Deak.

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2: We talk a lot here about ultra-processed foods and the many ways in which they can negatively impact your health. They've been linked to weight gain, obesity, type 2 diabetes, cardiovascular disease, even cancer. And now a new study out of UCSF found that high ultra-processed food intake was associated with something called intramuscular fat, which is exactly what it sounds like. That's fat inside your muscles, which can cause them to become weaker. Now, in this particular study, the researchers noticed more wear and tear and pain in people's knees because of weakened thigh muscles. Cutting back on ultra-processed foods isn't easy. The CDC estimates at least half the calories in our diet come from ultra-processed foods. But if you're looking to eat cleaner, cutting out sugar-sweetened beverages, that may be the best number one thing you can do to try and get started. I'm Dr. Sanjay Gupta, helping you live a better life.
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Happy 250th birthday, America, from all of us here at Radio John Deke, which is John and Deke, and of course our pals at Rath Mitsubishi wishing you a happy 250th birthday. And that's about how many cars I've gotten from Rath Mitsubishi. 250. 71B in the corner of Don Tyson. Rath Mitsubishi wishing you a happy 4th of July weekend with John and Deke.

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0: 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Everyone wishing you guys a happy 4th of July. We're turning 250 years old this year. And you know what? Ozarks Go wants to wish you guys a happy 4th of July. 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
9: You know, it's funny, when I think back to what the typical American dinner looked like when you and I were kids, there's usually some kind of meat featured at the center of the plate. Vegetables are there, but often thought of as a side dish. More and more, though, we are coming to realize that a plant-based diet, with little or no meat even, is going to be a healthier way to eat for just about everyone. New study out of the University of Hawaii Cancer Center found that eating a high-quality plant-rich diet that includes whole grains, vegetables, and fruits may prevent cognitive impairment even when people start that diet in their late 50s and 60s. Yeah, it's important to make sure you're getting enough protein, fats, complex carbohydrates. Just because you cut out or even cut back on meat, though, is not a license to eat whatever you want. Focus on eating whole, real foods. I'm Dr. Sanjay Gupta, helping you live a better life.
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19: A better life with Dr. Sanjay Gupta.
20: As someone who's been married nearly 25 years, I'll tell you, there's a lot of great things about having a spouse. And according to a new study out of the University of Miami Health System, marriage might even be linked to a lower risk of cancer. Why? Well, the researchers said people who are married are less likely to engage in risky behavior. They're more likely to get a nudge to go to regular preventive medicine appointments and screenings. And they have a partner to share the load of family obligations, household chores, and finances. No one is saying you should get married in the pursuit of better health. But if you are single, how can you build a strong support system to maybe get some of these same benefits? Do your own research, find out what's important, and then hold members of your squad accountable and let them hold you accountable as well. That can provide a lot of support. I'm Dr. Sanjay Gupta, helping you live a better life.
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Everyone wishing you guys a happy 4th of July. We're turning 250 years old this year. And you know what? Ozarks Go wants to wish you guys a happy 4th of July. 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
16: 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That's according to the Senior Vice President of Research and Scientific Affairs at the National Sleep Foundation. 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I'm Dr. Sanjay Gupta, helping you live a better life.
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14: 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This is a great thing short term, but long term it can lead to serious and even chronic aches and pains. So if you've got nagging stiffness or irritation somewhere, don't push through it. Try to figure out why it's happening and how you can correct it. Strength and conditioning specialist Dana Santa says, performing exercises at a deliberate tempo makes it easier to notice when the wrong muscles are taking over, and also gives the intended muscles a chance to engage before that compensation kicks in. Dana suggests that starting with primary movement patterns such as squatting, hinging, pushing, pulling, rotating, and core can help make compensation easiest to identify and to address. I'm Dr. Sanjay Gupta, helping you live a better life.
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America's turning 250 years old this year, and our friends at the Creeks want to wish you a happy 4th. 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

Hey, Loyal and Royal Army, hope you're having a great 4th of July weekend. From us, John and Deke, and our pals at Big Whiskey's with their new location off the Pleasant Grove exit in Rogers. If you're tired of the hot dogs and you just want to get out of the house, make it Big Whiskey's wishing you a happy 4th of July with Radio John Deke.

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23: Not all screen time is created equal, and a new study out of Sweden is helping us understand this even better. So researchers followed more than 20,000 people over nearly 2 decades and determined that passive screen time, like sitting on the couch and watching television, raise someone's risk of dementia. But if they did something active, like reading, puzzles, or interacting with other people, this same group of people saw their risk of dementia drop. Just like you gotta put the work in to keep your body in shape as you age, you basically have to do the same thing with your brain. 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Some days that means meeting friends in person. Other days, maybe an email, a text, or a phone call. Just stay engaged. I'm Dr. Sanjay Gupta, helping you live a better life.
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0: Maryland Royal Army, it's John and Deke. You think you got the game to back up what a great golfer you are? 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
23: Not all screen time is created equal, and a new study out of Sweden is helping us understand this even better. So researchers followed more than 20,000 people over nearly two decades and determined that passive screen time, like sitting on the couch and watching television, raised someone's risk of dementia. But if they did something active, like reading, puzzles, or interacting with other people, this same group of people saw their risk of dementia drop. Just like you gotta put the work in to keep your body in shape as you age, you basically have to do the same thing with your brain. A couple things I have found to help: working to learn something new every day, whatever it might be, challenging yourself in some way every day, and really importantly, staying socially active. Some days that means meeting friends in person. Other days, maybe an email, a text, or a phone call. Just stay engaged. I'm Dr. Sanjay Gupta, helping you live a better life.
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0: Hey, Loyal and Royal Army, hope you're having a great 4th of July weekend. If you're hot dogged out, go see our pals at Gassano's. 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
15: I'm feeling lucky to have my college-age kids home with me for a few weeks this summer. And one of the things I know we're going to be talking about, AI. I've started to use it more often at the hospital to get fresh takes on patient problems that I'm trying to solve. And for my girls, well, I know that they are navigating college now with these new powerful tools, something frankly that you and I couldn't have even imagined when we were in school. But while it may be tempting to outsource your studying and your work to these large language models, I beg you not to. And that's because AI chatbots tend to reproduce what researchers call weird viewpoints. That's an acronym: Western, educated, industrialized, rich, and democratic. Look, AI isn't going away, and admittedly, it can be a really powerful tool, but you don't want it doing your thinking for you. I'm Dr. Sanjay Gupta, helping you live a better life.
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20: You know, it's funny, when I think back to what the typical American dinner looked like when you and I were kids, there's usually some kind of meat featured at the center of the plate. Vegetables are there, but often thought of as a side dish. More and more, though, we are coming to realize that a plant-based diet, with little or no meat even, is going to be a healthier way to eat for just about everyone. New study out of the University of Hawaii Cancer Center found that eating a high-quality plant-rich diet that includes whole grains, vegetables, and fruits may prevent cognitive impairment even when people start that diet in their late 50s and 60s. Yeah, it's important to make sure you're getting enough protein, fats, complex carbohydrates. Just because you cut out or even cut back on meat, though, is not a license to eat whatever you want. 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
0: 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Some

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shaking, hands are shaking, bugs are crawling all over me. 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
0: And D.
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0: Northwest Arkansas's morning show for 30 years. 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
1: 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Get a little bougie.
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13: As someone who's been married nearly 25 years, I'll tell you, there's a lot of great things about having a spouse. 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Why? 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
24: You know, it's funny, when I think back to what the typical American dinner looked like when you and I were kids, there's usually some kind of meat featured at the center of the plate. Vegetables are there, but often thought of as a side dish. More and more, though, we are coming to realize that a plant-based diet, with little or no meat even, is going to be a healthier way to eat for just about everyone. New study out of the University of Hawaii Cancer Center found that eating a high-quality plant-rich diet that includes whole grains, vegetables, and fruits may prevent cognitive impairment even when people start that diet in their late 50s and 60s. Yeah, it's important to make sure you're getting enough protein, fats, complex carbohydrates. Just because you cut out or even cut back on meat, though, is not a license to eat whatever you want. Focus on eating whole, real foods. I'm Dr. Sanjay Gupta, helping you live a better life.
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0: The John Antique Show is presented by the Jones Center for Families in Springdale and Gustano's Pizzeria, the official pizza of the Loyal and Royal Army. You're always close to a Gustano's. Now, here's John and Deke.
1: Pretty fired up about the new Gustano's going on right down the street from us on College and Joyce. Nelson's Crossing is what we like to call it. I go over there all the time. Vintage Stock is over there.
2: Yeah.
1: Jason's Deli is over there.
2: We know where it is.
1: Yeah.
2: And now we're getting to Gustano's.
1: Gustano's is going in there, and we're fired up about it. Good for Ben, good for the whole team of Gustano's, and a great location. You know, we always say it. There's two things we always say you're close to. You're always close to a Collier's, and you're always close to a Gustano's. And now you're really always closer to a Gustano's, because now they've got two locations in Fayetteville. The domination of Gustano's in the 479.
2: Well, their pizza's continues. The best, and everybody wants one by them closer, so it makes sense. It makes sense. Here we are, buddy, in my month, July. We got good things
1: it
2: to look
1: your
2: forward.
1: Month.
2: It's my month. Minions and Monsters out this week. Moana, live Moana. Are you going to that? No? Okay. The Odyssey, you going to that?
1: Yes.
2: Zendaya's in that too?
1: Dude, that movie has everyone in it.
2: So Zendaya's in that and Spider-Man? Good
1: and
2: month.
1: And Dune?
2: Good month for Zendaya. Well, they're out this month.
1: Well, Dune's out this year. So she's in Euphoria, Dune, Spider-Man, and The Odyssey in 1 year.
2: Will your millennial wife, like my millennial wife, make us watch Legally Blonde prequel L?
1: I have to imagine, yes.
2: Yeah. Amazon Prime out now. And Little House on the Prairie, where your millennial wife make you watch that like my wife will?
1: Actually,
2: a prequel.
1: It would be the reverse of that.
2: Oh, I'm sure they read some books or something, didn't they?
1: Well, first of all, I'm going to go ahead and guess. I'm going to take a shot here that Michael Landon's family has something to do with this.
2: Which one of us will watch a Little House on the Prairie first?
1: Oh, totally me.
2: Yeah, I don't know, we'll be close.
1: I was made to watch it as a child.
2: Yeah, you were.
1: My dad idolized Michael Landon.
2: Wow, really?
1: Oh, dude. Yeah, Michael Landon, he's way past you. I get it. He's old, and yeah, I'm older than you, and so I get it. But, man, Michael Landon was a big deal to my dad.
2: Other things to look forward to in July.
1: Real quick, by the way, do you know, trivia question? Only
2: go
1: one
2: ahead.
1: Person has ever been on the cover of TV Guide 3 straight weeks. It's Michael Landon.
2: Oh, wow.
1: Yeah.
2: For Little House on the Prairie?
1: He got diagnosed and he was on Carson and it got like 57 million viewers and then he died. So bang, bang, bang. He was on TV, got 3 straight weeks. That's one of those dumb, you can't win this questions I've never forgotten.
2: Okay.
1: Yeah.
2: Obviously, the 4th of July is coming up, but we also have National Bikini Day.
1: Oh, I'm sorry. What day is that? The 4th? Is that the 4th?
2: That is Sunday.
1: Ooh,
2: Sunday,
1: the 5th.
2: Sunday, Sunday.
1: I will let my wife know.
2: National Fried Chicken Day is the 6th, and World Chocolate Day is the 7th. French Fry Day is the 10th, and Ice Cream Day is the 19th. That is why July rules.
1: French Fry Day is the 10th?
2: Like, that's everybody's favorite foods.
1: Yeah, you just nailed it.
2: Right?
1: Yeah.
2: Fried chicken, chocolate, French fries, ice cream.
1: My God.
2: Plus 4th of July, which is hot dogs.
1: What a great week that is.
2: Yes.
1: I'm all in.
2: Well, great month.
1: Mm-hmm.
2: So, other things with sports, we've obviously got World Cup going on. We've got the MLB All-Star Game. I saw a lot of it's going to be on Netflix. Is the Home Run Derby on Netflix? Man, they are making it hard to watch sports. The poor man is out of sports viewing.
1: Yeah. You're everything streaming. How many times have we said, one day, the Super Bowl
2: 100%
1: will be streaming?
2: 100,000%. Which kind of was like, no, they'll make that free. No,
1: the
2: they
1: Olympics
2: won't.
1: Is already mostly streaming.
2: Right. Well, I think whoever streams it will have, I don't know, but if Netflix gets a Super Bowl and Amazon gets, if it's Netflix or Amazon and they have the most money, then yeah.
1: But
2: if it's Peacock or Paramount.
1: Where do I even begin? Dude, the networks won't be here in 5 years. They won't be here. I'm just telling you. There will be no network television.
2: It'll be just the apps?
1: Do you know what? Every time I go to CBS on Sunday nights or something like that, all they're doing is showing movies that they always show on Paramount. I go to CBS. What do you think they're showing? Top Gun Maverick. Well, I can watch that on Paramount.
2: Oh, they're showing it on CBS now? Well, that would have been a huge deal back in the day.
1: Oh, back in the day.
2: If that was on TV?
1: Yeah, on one of the four networks.
2: Man, I totally forgot about movies making it to TV.
1: Dude,
2: I remember
1: the ABC Sunday Night Movie was enormous.
2: Yeah.
1: That was a big deal if you got that now.
2: So what do you program if you're TV?
1: Football.
2: sports.
1: It's the only live sports, man. That's why NBC with the Olympics is gold, and the NFL, NBA, Major League Baseball. That is why the rights to those sports and all these teams, everyone's like, how can you pay Jaylen Brown $60 million a year? I don't even know what he looks like. And I don't even know who he is.
2: I know it's a sensitive subject, too, for the way he was let go, but I get why they didn't pay Colbert. I get it. You can trumpet all you want, but it's like, man, nobody's
1: Kimmel,
2: watching it.
1: Kimmel and Seth Meyers, they know they're on the clock.
2: But it's like, that's a lot of money.
1: Remember who the anchors were? Tom Brokaw, Peter Jennings, Dan Rather? Name one. You can't even. They're gone.
2: Oh, man. I share a YouTube with my dad, so it pulls up on ABC Mirror.
1: You got Mirror.
2: That's a pull.
1: But he's the longest tenured one.
2: Yeah.
1: The CBS has gone through like 5 anchors in 6 years. NBC, no way can I tell you who the anchor is.
2: Just to go down memory lane, man, you know what it's like. You would sit down and watch the news. Now you don't, because it's either all the time.
1: Yeah.
2: Or you have a social media feed that gives you all you need to know.
1: Networks are gone. I've told people this. And by the way, if you watch KNWA or Channel 5, any of these, have you noticed they're changing their branding? It's gone from KNWA to 479
2: first. Get that app routine.
1: Exactly. They want to stop saying the brand KNWA and make it all 479 first. And then you'll forget KNWA is a thing, and then you're watching 479 first, which is an app, like you said.
2: That's what they want, dude.
1: Exactly.
2: App routine.
1: Exactly.
2: So there you go. Some fun things to look forward to in July. And then, of course, we have the fireworks here at the mall. 9 o'clock on Saturday. Tune in to 94.9 Radio John Deak for the whole production.
1: That's right.
2: And we'll have cars lined up playing. It'll be like a drive-in movie theater, except we'll be over here in our little box.
1: That's right.
2: Push and play on the music.
1: Mm-hmm.
2: So it'll be a good time.
1: It'll be a great time.
2: So lots to look forward to. You looking forward to those ESPYs?
1: No? Never. I never watched the ESPYs.
2: Yeah, have you like watched a full ESPYs one time?
1: Oh, no way.
2: Never. No.
1: The most ever is like if I find out one, like if what my team wins, like if the Nuggets are champs or the Cavs or whatever.
2: What are you more likely to watch more of, the ESPYs or the WNBA All-Star Game?
1: That's
2: a tough one. Yeah, you're right. I ain't going to watch the WNBA All-Star Game.
1: If I want to watch Sophie Cunningham or Caitlin Clark, I can just watch clips.
2: My Twitter feed, right?
1: Thank you.
2: What is going on with that? Let's try to diagnose that.
1: It's easy. They fumbled the ball. Accentuate your pot. We said it 2 days ago. Sophie Cunningham and Caitlin Clark are 71% of the jersey sales in that league.
2: Wow.
1: Accentuate and get behind them because the fans love them. But they're not.
2: And they're on the same team.
1: Yeah. Crazy.
2: Are they even any good?
1: Well, of course they are.
2: Well, I mean,
1: Caitlin Clark.
2: No. Is the Indiana team like the Warriors? Are they great?
1: No. They're good. They're good. They're a playoff team.
2: This is me looking for, all right, WNBA.
1: Like, I think they're a playoff team.
2: We don't know. You're literally guessing.
1: I am guessing.
2: They are 11-8. So, I mean, top team is 15-4. They're 11-8.
1: Mm-hmm.
2: But boy, do they.
1: And granted, I am a bit of a different guy in that I know women's basketball.
2: There you go. We're going to put 50, we're going to put 60 seconds on the clock.
1: Mm-hmm. I know what you're going to do here.
2: No, what am I going to do?
1: You're about to ask me all the nicknames of the WNBA.
2: No, I'm going to make it even easier, buddy.
1: Ooh, okay.
2: I'm going to make it even easier.
1: Okay.
2: Of the how many teams, first off, do you know how many teams there are?
1: I'd guess like 12.
2: We put 60 seconds on the clock.
1: Mm-hmm.
2: Name the cities that have NBA teams.
1: I'm going to try this.
2: Here we go.
1: New York.
2: Hold on.
1: Okay.
2: Here we go. And go.
1: New York.
2: Yep.
1: Indiana.
2: Yep.
1: Phoenix.
2: Yep.
1: Los Angeles.
2: Yep.
1: Dallas.
2: Yep.
1: Chicago.
2: Yep.
1: Oh, it's getting tight. Miami?
2: Nope.
1: Atlanta. The Dream.
2: Yeah.
1: Not Denver. Seattle?
2: Yeah.
1: How many am I missing now?
2: Minnesota Lynx, Las Vegas Aces, Golden State Valkyries. Never, ever would have got that.
1: Never heard of them.
2: Atlanta Dream. Never heard of that one.
1: I wouldn't have guessed a dream. I knew that one.
2: New York Liberty.
1: Knew that one.
2: Dallas Wings.
1: Knew that one.
2: Indiana Fieve.
1: Knew that one.
2: Washington Mystics.
1: Should have known that one.
2: Toronto Tempo.
1: Never heard of it.
2: Never, ever. Los Angeles Sparks. I only know because Mike Neighbors went there.
1: Right.
2: I mean, I assumed L.A. would have a team, but I would have known they were.
1: I knew
2: man,
1: that.
2: Man, for a city that's on fire a lot, they shouldn't be called the Sparks. You know?
1: And good night, everybody!
2: Portland Fire. For a city that's on fire a lot, they shouldn't be called Fire.
1: What's next?
2: Right?
1: The Minnesota Riots.
2: The Chicago Sky. Seattle Storm. That's a good one.
1: That is a good one.
2: And Connecticut Sun. Did Tulsa have a team?
1: Do you want to know why they're the Connecticut Sun?
2: No.
1: Because that's the name.
2: I said I don't want to know why.
1: I have to tell you. Because that's the name. Mohegan Sun is the name of the casino that sponsors their arena. So they're called the Connecticut Sun. Pretty good.
2: Did Tulsa have a team for a little bit and they took it away?
1: They did.
2: Remember
1: Nolan coached him for like 10 minutes?
2: I don't. I remember my girl, Mary Moore, worked for him.
1: Like, Nolan was their head coach for like 10 minutes. And I laughed when he got hired. Everyone I know that knew Nolan went, "You're telling me he's going to coach women? Like, as hard as he coaches?" Because he coached hard.
2: Tulsa shock.
1: Didn't even
2: 2010
1: know.
2: To 2015 before the franchise relocated Arlington to rebrand as the Dallas Wings.
1: Which they should have anyway. That's a way
2: Dallas Wings.
1: Yeah. Way better market.
2: Yeah, I mean, Tulsa's not a WNBA team.
1: No.
2: I mean, you got to be the big cities to have
1: those,
2: I would think.
1: Denver doesn't even have one.
2: Like, they think the USFL and these smaller football leagues can work in smaller cities because it's football.
1: But in football-obsessed areas. There's no WNBA-obsessed areas.
2: No.
1: At least with this new, by the way, new softball league, which is on ESPN all the time. Look where they are. Oklahoma. Why? Because the Sooners. Because they win championship
2: after championship.
1: Softball
2: league?
1: Oh, yeah.
2: Didn't know that.
1: Yeah, exactly. Well, it's on in the summer when nothing else but baseball's on. Smart.
2: Man, this is, I mean, you know we are a football-obsessed country when, not just the Razorbacks, but everybody's like, 15 more Saturdays. Like, we're just counting
1: down. Seeing it to college basketball, too.
2: Yeah.
1: Rothstein did it yesterday.
2: 15 more. Like, we're like, F baseball. How many more till football?
1: By the way, we're at 7 Saturdays.
2: Yeah, I know.
1: 7.
2: But they started, like, at 15, which is a good 3 months.
1: Oh, yeah.
2: But they're like, good Lord, this is boring.
1: I know.
2: Because we're stuck with boring baseball and WNBA.
1: And softball and the Ocho.
2: And soccer that the majority of us only care about if the USA are playing.
1: Literally pillow fights.
2: My wife
1: that on
2: and daughter
1: ESPN
2: were
1: Ocho.
2: Like, what are you doing? Because I watch the USA. I'm like, come on. I just feel like as an American, because I was raised by Dale Kastner. Mm-hmm. If there's red, white, and blue on TV, you're watching
1: unusual.
2: It.
1: It's the, yes, that's how most of us are.
2: But they're like, you don't watch soccer. What are we doing? They're like, don't we watch sports all the time? Now we're watching this. And I'm like, well, we're just watching to see if the
1: But you see, I watch Love Island every day, so I get to watch sports anytime I want.
2: Oh, they play sports?
1: No, but I mean, I'm saying that I get to watch Love Island so that my wife can't go, oh, God, more soccer or football or whatever. And then I have to sit there and watch Kenzie do the splits 43 times a show.
2: Soccer's the perfect sport for ADHD people like me because I just be on my phone until I hear the announcers go, hello!
1: Because that's absolutely right. Their voices are a cue that they're getting close to scoring.
2: Right.
1: Yeah.
2: Because
1: I'll be doing
2: boring.
1: Laundry and all of a sudden I go, uh-oh, he's getting excited and I'll walk in.
2: Yeah.
1: Yeah.
2: And then if you do miss the goal, they show it again.
1: Over and over.
2: But I'm like on my phone playing a game or doing Twitter, and then all of a sudden you hear,
1: the pass.
2: Down. Look up. Yeah. Because you don't know.
1: It's exactly right.
2: It's the same theory that Matt Damon and Ben Affleck said, we got to make movies with music cues and reset the plot every 28 minutes.
1: Because people's attention spans are dead.
2: Right.
1: Yeah.
2: Completely dead.
1: Mm-hmm.
2: So soccer might be, dare I say, the best sport.
1: Only if the announcers...
2: Well, they all do
1: job.
2: It.
1: Right.
2: Because they're all like, bah, bah, bah, bah, bah. And again, I don't know what they're saying. They're going, bah, bah, bah, bah, bah, bah, bah, bah,
1: yeah.
2: And I'm like, ugh.
1: And again, these announcers in the World Cup are 10 out of 10.
2: If you
1: they're
2: say so.
1: So good.
2: I don't watch enough to compare them to anything.
1: I they're phenomenal.
2: I do know they get me to look up. And then
1: that's,
2: I see our guy.
1: Job. They're doing their jobs.
2: And then I have to learn what a red card is.
1: Oh, yeah. Bad. That's not, man. Bad. Touchy subject.
2: Apparently it's not.
1: Well, that's a touchy one, man. I kind of agree with literally everyone. That was not a red card.
2: I don't know enough to know if it was or wasn't, but I don't like any rule that makes you miss the next game. That's dumb.
1: Yeah.
2: That's a dumb sport.
1: It's bad.
2: Pull them out of that game.
1: I get why they made that rule, because back when we were young, it was all freaking soccer hooligans and stuff like that, and people were just injuring each other. You had to put something in there to deter it. I understand that, but that play right there did not deserve him getting suspended the next game. That just
2: did means. The guy get hurt?
1: No. Now, he could have, because if you watch it in slow motion, it was just bang, bang. It was accidental.
2: No. Here's a new rule. Here's Deke soccer rules. If the guy gets hurt and carted off and you did that, then you're out the next game.
1: Yeah, he didn't.
2: But I'm talking like, did you bleed?
1: It was a...
2: But are you dead?
1: Yeah, but did you die?
2: Right.
1: No.
2: So if he didn't do that...
1: Mm-mm. But it was pretty, I mean, you'll see.
2: And
1: it.
2: Then they can't, but then you're like, well, Deke, people would fake it. No. I'd follow it all the way through to the hospital. I'd get x-rays and be like,
1: I need to get in your mana portal.
2: That's right.
1: I need to see your file.
2: Patient confidentiality would go right out the window to keep my guy playing.
1: You didn't really break that leg.
2: That's right.
0: It's the Sonic Drive-In with John and D, presented by Sonic, Northwest Arkansas's morning show for 30 years. John and Deke.
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16: A better life with Dr. Sanjay Gupta.
17: When you need your body to perform, but some of your muscles are having trouble, other muscles can sometimes help compensate. This is a great thing short term, but long term it can lead to serious and even chronic aches and pains. So if you've got nagging stiffness or irritation somewhere, don't push through it. Try to figure out why it's happening and how you can correct it. Strength and conditioning specialist Dana Santa says, performing exercises at a deliberate tempo makes it easier to notice when the wrong muscles are taking over, and also gives the intended muscles a chance to engage before that compensation kicks in. Dana suggests that starting with primary movement patterns such as squatting, hinging, pushing, pulling, rotating, and core can help make compensation easiest to identify and to address. I'm Dr. Sanjay Gupta, helping you live a better life.
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1: That's what you do, man. I'm telling you, that TrackMan is the most fun I've ever had with my family for that much money.
2: I got to say.
1: Because it's not very expensive. A bay of six for six people, if you want to bring the whole damn fam, whether beginner golfs like me or hardcore dudes like him, it's fun for everybody. And the games are fun. They're not just fancy courses. They're also fun games.
2: Yeah, you get to actually hit at imaginary creatures.
1: Yeah, it's really cool. And it tracks you. The same track technician, the same technology they use on TrackMan is the same thing we use in war.
2: Yes.
1: Where we watch missiles go, pew,
2: watch
1: and
2: this.
1: Tennis, and the strike zone in MLB.
2: Mm-hmm.
1: But
2: and we have it at the Creeks, and it's a lot of fun, and it tells you your what I love the most about it, and I'm a month out from my golf trip as of this weekend.
1: Yeah.
2: And I have got to dial in my everything. I'm sick and tired of going to this golf trip where I do this thing. It's almost like a character. Do you ever lean, like, you start realizing you're something, and then you just kind of lean into it, like, you know, I every year on this golf trip, it's the same joke. I show up and I literally forget what my clubs look like. So the clubs will be in the back of a truck and I'll be like, I don't know what the clubs look like because I never golf.
1: Yeah.
2: I bought a new bag and I forgot what it looked like.
1: I've swung more than you in the last month.
2: Oh, I don't golf.
1: I know.
2: And when Hash sits there.
1: Does that count as golf, what I do?
2: Oh, yeah. Okay. Yeah. If you're hitting balls. But I mean, it was so funny. He's like, you must golf all day. And I'm like, this first time I picked up clubs in 7 months. I just don't golf. It's all muscle memory. It's all from being a kid.
1: I'm now in the golf Instagram algorithm. Like, put your feet, grip up, look at that. I'm like, it's too much information.
2: I am too.
1: So
2: and it's all chipping. It's all chipping and short game.
1: I am I'm learning by watching. I'm a mimic naturally anyway. When I talk to people, I start talking like they do. God forbid I had to like spend some time overseas. You know, I'd come back and be like, how you doing, everybody? But I'm like that with golf. If I don't watch you guys, I watch the other people. Because then I get like, okay, he does like this, he does like this, he does like this. And then I see what everybody does the same. And then you're sending me pictures of John Daly going all the way back.
2: That's
1: and I'm
2: right.
1: Like, man, maybe I should try that.
2: Nope. Nope.
1: Well, maybe I should. Maybe
2: nope.
1: If I'm raw.
2: No, because if you do that, then now all you care about, by the way, and I'm not giving a lesson, this is just a fact, all you care about is getting that club face 100% on the ball. You want it squared up when you hit it. So if you're doing this and it's screwing up your path through it, you don't want to do that. I don't know how he does it. I don't. I'm in awe of it.
1: Okay.
2: How John Daly
1: swings
2: a club. Well,
1: I'm trying to find my feel. Because I think it's going to be the...
2: You have a decent swing.
1: It's going to be the thing I get into at 50.
2: By the way, so does your daughter. I watched her hit a golf ball for the very first time, and then you put up a video over 2 weeks later. The evolution of her swing is insane.
1: Let me tell you, buddy, it's because of you. I told her, keep it simple. It's you and her brother. Her brother's giving her 78 things to do. You gave her two.
2: Yeah.
1: And she's like, choke up, choke down, feed left, right.
2: Mm-mm.
1: And
2: path.
1: I'm like, good Lord.
2: It's all path.
1: Stop it.
2: It's all head down, arm straight, path. And if
1: that's
2: you can
1: what
2: do
1: I
2: that,
1: say. When I walk up to the club now, I go, keep your head down.
2: Left arm straight.
1: Yeah.
2: Because if you start bending it, that's where the number one accident
1: keep your head
2: happens.
1: Down. And then, I mean, I look with it, and that's when it goes, wha-chonk.
2: Mm-hmm. You got to keep that head down.
1: And Billy goes, keep your head down. I'll watch the ball for you.
2: Mm-hmm.
1: And that's when my balls go good.
2: Now, my problem is my eyesight, you know, until I got it fixed, my eyesight, it was really unreliable. So I'd go on this golf trip, and if I didn't have anyone help me watch my ball, it was like, well, Williams lost his ball.
1: Where I'm confused is I can take a driver and hit it about 150 if it's a good one. And then I can take an 8-iron and hit it about 150 if it's a good one. And I can take a pitching wedge and hit it about 150 if it's a good one.
2: You sound like Nevin.
1: Is that, I mean, that's
2: it's similar.
1: That's why I told you when before I bought these clubs that I lucked into, I was like, man, just give me a 5 and a 9, 9 to 5. Give me the Dolly Parton set.
2: Yeah. Because
1: well, they're going the same distance.
2: That's, well, I mean, when you're a beginner, you don't need 13 clubs.
1: No.
2: But if you're.
1: But for the process of people that are getting into golf like me and you're doing the TrackMan, look in Marketplace and find some clubs because our pals at, if you're buying just a club, off the marketplace, or you're going to Played Against Sports, which, by the way, I don't know if they're going out of business, but their selection was not. Or if you just want crap clubs, I mean, they've got crap clubs
2: mm-hmm.
1: at Goodwills and stuff, loose clubs.
2: Yeah.
1: which probably would have been fine for me.
2: If you're a beginner, it doesn't matter. That's fine.
1: But I'm like, if I really want to do this, and we really have a great relationship with Brett Hash and the Creeks and Yankabilly's Barbecue, and I'm like, and it's close to my house. So I'm like, man, let me really get into this.
2: And it's in the center of Northwest Arkansas.
1: Yes, and it's just a nice place. And it's fun. Literally, I mean, my daughter, 16, him, 70, everybody, all ages.
2: Yes.
1: It's fun for everybody, and the games are fun. And if you're a serious player and want to play a course you've seen on TV, they got it.
2: They do.
1: If you're a kid or a dork like me and you want to hit monsters or go to targets, like shoot at targets, mm-hmm. it'll show you exactly where you did it.
2: Yeah, and the TrackMan app makes it real easy.
1: Yeah.
2: Real easy.
1: Now, if you're a good golfer, play the game and try to win this trip to Panama City Beach.
2: Mm-hmm.
1: If you want to do that.
2: Yes.
1: But I'm just having a lot of fun being out there.
2: Yeah, I love it. And it's just a really chill atmosphere. And then you end it all. You're doing everything. You're like, man, I'm starving. And you start thinking about what restaurants can I go to? No. You eat right there.
1: Right. That's
2: that
1: the cool thing.
2: That restaurant is it.
1: I'm not picking on anybody, but we had Jackson's birthday place at a bowling place,
2: mm-hmm.
1: and for six people to bowl,
2: oh, no.
1: it's double the price of this.
2: Dude, it's Top Golf.
1: Six people.
2: Prices.
1: For the Creeks TrackMan is like, if you go early, I mean, I think at the most it's $40 for six people.
2: Which is crazy money.
1: That's the most. That's when it's peak prices at night.
2: Mm-hmm.
1: Which is crazy.
2: Yeah, because it's quadruple.
1: And you're like, well, I don't have clubs. They have clubs.
2: Yeah.
1: Well, what about food? Yankabilly's is fantastic barbecue.
2: It's award-winning.
1: Right. Food truck now in the 19th hole.
2: God.
1: Right there, centrally located.
2: I told Ash.
1: But what if it's 180 degrees? They got fans in the thing, and you're in the shade.
2: Yeah.
1: There's a fan blowing right on you.
2: So good.
1: Comfortable chairs. I don't know what you guys are doing with your families, and but that is a great option for you, and anybody can learn. And it's a fun sport.
2: It's a fun sport, and you doing it with Jackson and Zoe and everybody is just, it's the best.
1: So we love it. It's the Creeks Golf Course, TrackMan. Go check it out. When we say TrackMan, that's their version. That's what they're calling their golf thing by the amp.
2: Well, yeah,
1: that's what it is.
2: Exactly.
1: For those of you that don't know, for literally to make it for fourth grader,
2: right?
1: TrackMan equals thing by the amp that you pay hundreds of dollars.
2: Mm-hmm. Oh, it's way. It's
1: and
2: just
1: this
2: a
1: is
2: way better deal.
1: 40 at most. I think sometimes it's 25.
2: Right. It's, so, dude, like, it's such a better deal.
1: It's such a deal. The owner goes, probably should be charging more. Brett Hash. Signed Brett Hash. That's what he said.
2: I know.
1: Man, I probably should be charging more.
2: Uh-huh.
1: So go check it out. It's right there on 112 on your way to the airport if you're in Fayetteville and Springdale.
2: Mm-hmm.
1: Technically, I have Rogers if you go the other way, but you guys know what I'm talking about. It's on your way to the airport. And don't ask me to take you to the airport anymore, because if you get laid over, I'm laid over at my house, and I think that might be worse than being laid over at the airport.
2: It's, yeah.
1: Yeah, what's worse? Picking up somebody that got laid as a layover, or being in the layover?
2: Ooh.
1: Like, you're on the hook.
2: You're irritated.
1: Yeah, you're on the hook.
2: Uh-huh.
1: And if their flight goes from 9 to 10 to 1 in the morning, you're like,
2: mm-hmm.
1: but the person at the airport's already angry, but now they have the guilt of you picking them up.
2: Right?
1: Hmm.
2: I know. That's a tough one. That's a tough one.
1: Even because, listen, we all block off. We have to pick somebody up. When you're like me and you live by the airport, you're on the hook to take people. But I think it's like, I'll take you, but these are my times.
2: Mm-hmm.
1: And if the flight changes, fix it yourself. I am not a service. I am not, you know.
2: You're not Uber.
1: Right.
2: Deke Uber.
1: My pickup time and drop-off time is a two-hour morning window and a two-hour afternoon window. And if you get delayed, that's a you problem.
2: That's
1: bud.
2: A you thing.
1: That's what Uber's for.
2: Mm-hmm.
1: And if you just so happen to leave my car, your car at my house, well, then Uber to my house, because I am not going to get up in the middle of the night to pick you up.
2: No, I'm
1: my not
2: God.
1: That good of a friend to you.
2: I've only done that because it's my kid.
1: I would probably make my kid Uber to my house. Think about it. You live where I do.
2: It takes 3 minutes. You're right next to the airport. Like, you're right there.
1: How early did you take Jack?
2: Oh, God.
1: How early did you pick him up? Taking him's not a big deal.
2: I took him at 2 in the morning.
1: That's fine. I'll
2: and
1: take.
2: And then I picked him up at 4:30 in the morning.
1: Yeah, I would have made him Uber.
2: Yeah.
1: Hmm. What if he was delayed? Of course, 4:30 probably, right? When is he flying in at 4:30?
2: He was flying in from Hawaii or something like that. It was a wild time thing. It was crazy.
1: That's crazy.
2: No, Italy. It was when he came back from Italy. Yeah.
1: Well, and you live further than me, but he was coming to your house.
2: Mm-hmm.
1: Hmm. Yeah. And it is your kid.
2: Yes.
1: All right, what if it's me? And I go, hey, man, my flight got moved to 4:30. You're like, yeah.
2: No, I got you.
1: You would?
2: Yeah.
1: See, we're fine with the morning. It's that, you know what it is? It's like that 10 to 2 time. If it's 10 to 2 a.m., I ain't doing it.
2: That's a dark time.
1: 10 to 4. Because I will get up at 4.
2: Yeah. That's a tough time.
1: And that's what happened to our buddy. His 8:30 flight was a 9:30 flight, was a 10:30 flight, but ended up being a 1:45 landing.
2: Yeah.
1: And then all of a sudden, I'm picking him up and back at my house at 2:30. And then for the next, because I'm 50, my next 3 days were upside down. Might as well have taken a trip to space if you keep a 50-year-old up till 2:30 for no reason.
2: Yeah, and the older you get, the harder it is to bounce back.
1: Right.
2: Yeah.
1: That's my point.
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1: Oh, yeah. Man, I did that Gents Place the other day again. Got Veronica, my girl, again. And we're sitting there chit-chatting while she's prepping me for it. And she starts to tell me about her lifestyle at home, how she's OCD. That's what you want. You want an OCD girl to cut your hair.
2: I have one.
1: You do, right? The good ones are OCD. I left so clean, but I got their level 7. Let me tell you about the level 7 gang at the Gents Place.
2: Let's hear about it.
1: Not only do you get their amazing haircut, they go back and scalp massage you in the dark chair thing. Then she pulls me back into the room, bro. And I get the hand thing. She puts my hands in wax like this. Well, it's not even a wax. It might be a wax, but it's like this hot lotion that hardens as it goes. Mm-hmm. My hands came out so soft while that was doing it. I'm laid back. She's put a hot towel on my face and then proceeds to take every finger and my wrist and my forearm and my bicep and my shoulder and my neck and gives me like a 25-minute neck, shoulder, arm, hand massage.
2: Sounds so good.
1: Guys, and by the way, nothing against anybody at the Gents Place, but ask for Veronica, because of all the girls at the Gents Place, she is

0: also a licensed masseuse.
1: There it is.
0: So every girl I talk to there, they're like, oh, you want Veronica to do this?
2: Mm-hmm.
0: Because she's the one that she teaches us the tricks.
2: Yeah.
0: So Veronica at the gents place on the Walmart campus, I was like, good Lord, are you good at your job?
2: Yeah, man.
0: Because she's good at cutting hair. Oh, by the way, she's a massage therapist. And that level 7 is where it's at. Now, you don't have to do it every time you get a haircut, but I would definitely mix it in 5-6 times a year.
2: Oh,
0: I mean, I don't even know. I'm a guy that cuts my hair and grows it out for 6 months.
2: But the honest...
0: What's a normal haircut person?
2: I'm every 4 weeks. But so Kendall was telling me that she's got a guy that comes in every 2 weeks.
0: Okay. So average is once a month.
2: I'd say so.
0: Well, then hell, do it every month.
2: Yeah.
0: Because it's treating yourself. God, I felt good. Like, I got home and I was, like, sleepy. And my wife's like, what's wrong? I'm like, nothing. Nothing's wrong. My hair looks good. Don't even get me started on the beard. I've never had anybody do my beard ever. And then she just does it great because she's OCD. She just got there. Dude, I just felt like I thought I was going to shoot a commercial. I thought she was trimming. I'm like, at some point, I was like, I think we're good. Because, you know, when we trim our stuff up, it's like, zip, zip, zip. It takes you 3 minutes.
2: Yes.
0: She took as much on my beard as she did my haircut, and yeah. I don't have a ZZ Top beard.
2: Yeah, Kendall is, this is great you're talking about this, because you're describing Kendall, because she is so just precise.
0: I'm telling you, get the OCD girl at the gents place, and that her name is Veronica. I go to the one at the Walmart campus, which is right down. I got there a little early, stopped by and had some rights. I'm just like, because my brain doesn't know time. I'm in Fayetteville across from the mall. I just left with like an hour before. Mm-hmm. I realized with no traffic, I got up there in like 20 minutes. I'm like, oh, what am I going to do? Oh, right. Wright's is right there.
2: Mm-hmm.
0: I'll have some barbecue. Ta-da. And just had a day. The whole thing, the level 7 takes about an hour. You get the haircut, the beard trim. They take you to the back room, do the scalp massage, and then they put this tingly style. It's so good. I'm like, what a this is a question men never ask. What shampoo is that?
2: Right.
0: And I'm like, that's different.
2: Uh-huh.
0: So she told me what that was, and then I got more. And the hand thing is different. So, I mean, get the level 7. And she said, I love doing level 7s. The girls like doing it.
2: Yeah, absolutely. Because they get in a groove. And they feel like if they go shorter, they kind of shortchange you.
0: Yeah.
2: Yeah.
0: So, check it out. It's the Gents Place. There's two locations. They're both in Bentonville. I go to the one at the Walmart campus. That's where Veronica is. And I would totally use her because she's a licensed massage therapist. And, dude, I'm telling you. Hand to wrist to forearm with the golf thing. I was like, oh, God. You ever do that? I think we should just mic ourselves up next time she
2: after
0: does
2: I golf, I'm totally feeling it.
0: Forget you filming me. Just give me, like, put my phone and hit record on my chest while she's doing my forearm and the noises that come out.
2: Right.
0: You ever make noises in front of other people? You're just like, I'm sorry.
2: I'm sorry.
0: Because she started, I'm just like, here's me at the gents place. And I remember... I think nobody's in there, but there's other guys getting haircuts, and there's a towel over my face, so my brain thinks it's just me.
2: Yeah.
0: Well, and I'm going, oh, my God.
2: But they do make you feel that way. I mean, they make you feel like you're completely in your own world.
0: Right.
2: Yeah.
0: So, and then we picked up the gents box, which that thing was heavy. What was in that?
2: Everything. The gents box.
0: Almost didn't bring it to you. Almost was like, oh,
2: I'm not keeping it.
0: I know, but it was for the winner.
2: Right.
0: Of the Father's Day package, and mm-hmm. I almost wanted you to text me like, yeah, they flaked.
2: They flaked. They don't want it now.
0: They flaked.
2: Yeah, they need you to have it.
0: Listen, lady, you got your concert tickets. We're keeping the gents box.
2: You got your premiere. You got your rights.
0: That's
2: you got your
0: right.
2: flyway.
0: I wanted
2: you
0: to keep the gents box.
2: Yeah.
0: So, if Josh, if you're listening, I think your boy needs a gents box.
2: You
0: so
2: can get a gents box.
0: I want my own. I want my own gents box because it's heavy. I didn't even open it because it was for somebody else.
2: Yeah. No, dude, what a great place.
0: What
2: that
0: I
2: is.
0: Should have done was open it, taken the gents place stuff out of it, then gone to Walgreens and put that dollar travel soap in there.
2: I don't like the way your mind works. I don't like this criminality element.
0: Get that dollar pert plus.
2: Oh, my God.
0: And some fingernail clippers. Be like, here, it's in a nice box.
2: Mm-hmm.
0: I didn't look what was in it. I'm sure it's nicer than pert plus and some nail clippers.
2: Oh, yes.
0: But I would have replaced it, and that lady would have done nothing. She would have known nothing, none the wiser.
2: I don't know.
0: This box looks like it's been tampered with.
2: Precisely.
0: But I love it, man. That's my new thing.
2: I love having the Gents Place on because our show, which has so many dudes out there that are listening to this, and we, at the very beginning when we started talking about this, we're like, why do women get to have this experience when they go to a salon or they sit down and they give themselves hours to get spoiled? And dudes, never.
0: Guys, get the 7. Get the top notch. Pay the extra because it's worth it. Once you factor in all that they're doing with the hand stuff and the basically upper half of your body massage,
2: mm-hmm.
0: she got in me basically chest up from the back. Like she had her hands like down there. And I mean, dude, that's where 98% of your stress is.
2: That's absolutely where it is.
0: Like when you have a real massage, you don't want them to leave that area. Mm-hmm. When they start messing around with your lower back or whatever, or your legs, you're like, eh.
2: It's always come behind back your shoulder here. Blade.
0: Yeah,
2: it's
0: shoulders and
2: there.
0: Neck. Mm-hmm. That's where we all carry our stress. So that's, I mean, you basically get a massage with your haircut, with your beard trim, and then the tingly shampoo, which I got to, Josh, give me some of that too.
2: Give me some of that tingly shampoo.
0: I want the one that makes your head feel like there's ants on it. You're like, oh my gosh, what? It's working.
2: Do you feel the tingle?
0: Feel that tingle, baby. I guess it's tea tree, maybe?
2: Probably.
0: I don't know, but I loved it. I love treating myself. Guys, you should treat yourself.
2: There's two of them, by the way.
0: I know.
2: There's two of them. Walton in Bentonville, and then the Walmart campus in Bentonville.
0: Right.
2: So you have no excuse.
0: So now that I look real good, I'll be delicious when I die. When you die, buddy, people are buying graves next to their favorite celebrity. Here we go,
2: That sounds like wishful thinking.
0: Are we going to play this game of are they dead yet? And how many celebrities' graves do you know? Like off the top, where they're buried?
2: Good question.
0: All right, off the top of my head, Sam Kennison's in Tulsa.
2: That's the first one you went to.
0: Well, he's in Tulsa, and that's kind of what it's
2: I saw
0: for.
2: Bruce Lee in Seattle.
0: I know where Jimi Hendrix's grave is.
2: In Seattle, right?
0: Yep, Renton. Uh-huh. Same thing. But you can't be buried next to Jimi Hendrix. He's got like a thing.
2: Mm-hmm.
0: And I'm sure Bruce Lee has a thing. Well, people are paying big money to be buried next to their favorite people. Mm-hmm. Marilyn Monroe fan paid how much for a mausoleum crypt near her? Near.
2: Not even right next to, but near.
0: Near. How much do you think they paid for Marilyn Monroe?
2: A mausoleum crypt. Mm-hmm. Now already that's expensive. Never mind the Marilyn Monroe part.
0: Yeah.
2: And I'm assuming she's in L.A.-ish?
0: Man, I don't know where she is. I'm assuming, but that's not the point. How much did they pay for Marilyn Monroe?
2: Six figures.
0: What's the number?
2: $100,000.
0: $195,000.
2: Good Lord.
0: A Judy Garland fan spent how much on a urn niche right next to her? So her urn's going next to Julie Garland. That was $50,000.
2: God dang.
0: In New York's Woodland Cemetery plots near, like, where are we talking near?
2: Yeah, we are a mile away.
0: Near Miles Davis and Duke Ellington, plots near them cost $70,000.
2: Just no.
0: At Hollywood Forever Cemetery in L.A., burial spots start around $200,000, and custom mausoleums can be as high as $6 million. So do the Hollywood people out there, all the fancy people buried in the same place?
2: Yeah, a lot of them.
0: So if you want to be out there and you're just a nobody, and you want to be next to, you know, Clark Gable, $200,000. Up to $6 million. So... now my next question is, they're already dead.
2: Right.
0: And you got extra money laying around. So let's take money out of it. Who do you want to be next to, but they're already dead? Don't be picking somebody when they die. I want to be next to them.
2: Oh, people like Bourdain.
0: Robin Williams. You think you're worthy enough to be next to Robin Williams?
2: No, of course not. But none of these people are worthy to be next to Judy Garland or Marilyn Monroe.
0: But the first thing out of your mouth was
2: Bourdain.
0: All right.
2: Yeah, because his birthday was this week. He would have been 70.
0: That's cool.
2: Yeah.
0: I can tell you the day he died.
2: I mean, I don't know how many people you can say that. Oh.
0: See, now we're talking like, where's he even buried at? And are you there? Do you want to be up? Like, all right, I'm just going to use Jimi Hendrix. I don't want to be buried in Renton, Seattle.
2: No.
0: I don't want to be up there. Neither do you.
2: No.
0: So is Anthony Bourdain somewhere you want to be buried?
2: I have no idea where he is. Nor do I know where Robin Williams is. Maybe he got cremated and put in the Pacific Ocean. I don't know.
0: Bourdain feels like a guy that'd be cremated.
2: Jerry's coming here.
0: He was cremated in France.
2: Was he? Well, he's from there. He grew up there. Jerry's coming here this weekend, and he has already told me, because we were just, I don't know, it was after we went to Nevin's dad's funeral.
0: Yeah.
2: And I go, what are you doing, by the way?
0: Robin Williams cremated, San Francisco.
2: Yeah, I figured.
0: All right, well, who am I?
2: So I go, Jerry, what are you going to do? And he goes, oh. And he, dude, he's got it all laid out. He's getting cremated, and then his daughter is taking his ashes to, like, Pebble Beach number 9.
0: Charlie Kirk, he's in New Orleans. He just came up when I was doing Where Are People Buried.
2: Okay.
0: A lot of people in New Orleans. Nicolas Cage already has his plot bought because I went on a ghost tour with our girl Jen, and she goes, here's where Nicolas Cage will be buried.
2: It probably says something a lot about you, depending on your approach to and or planning of the end of your life.
0: Where's Michael Jackson buried? At the Grand Mausoleum Forest Lawn Memorial in Glendale, California.
2: Wow.
0: I wouldn't pay to be next to Michael Jackson.
2: I wouldn't pay really. I mean, I know you gave me hypotheticals, but I wouldn't.
0: But I'm trying to find my hypothetical, because all the people I like are still alive for now. I mean, Robin Williams cremated. He's mine. Where's Greg Giraldo cremated?
2: All the names. If you would have given me a week, I would have never come up with Greg Giraldo.
0: Good Ground Cemetery in Hampton Bays, New York. Put me by Greg Giraldo.
2: I guess I really need to start thinking about this, huh?
0: By where are you going to be buried?
2: I don't even know what I'm doing.
0: Oh, I'm getting creamed.
2: Yeah, it's a smart thing.
0: It's cheaper. And I have a fear. I told you, I want to know. My brain can process. If I'm burned, I'm burned. And I'm gone, I'm gone. But if my body's still there, I mean, who knows? We don't know.
2: I know.
0: So I can tell you, you're not there when you're a pile of ashes.
2: That's true.
0: 100%.
2: Yeah. Joyce, Joyce cremated.
0: Okay.
2: Yeah.
0: Now, where's she at?
2: I think they kind of split her up. I think Barb and Jeff, you know, and my dad.
0: Where's Princess Diana buried? On a secluded island on the center of an ornamental lake in the round oval located on her family's estate.
2: Yeah. The Spencer estate. Yeah, that's where she is. You know, she came from, I mean, her family's a big deal too. She obviously married into the royal family, but they were proper people.
0: You know what I don't like about the internet? Like, this information should not be that easy to get.
2: No.
0: Right? But it's just easy. It's like click, click, click.
2: Mm-hmm.
0: And just Memorial Park Cemetery in Tulsa, Oklahoma. There you go, Sam Kennison. Put me there. That makes sense. I love Sam Kennison. Tulsa's fun. Probably be not that expensive to be in Memorial Cemetery in Tulsa.
2: Yeah.
0: Lot 92, Space 3.
2: Right.
0: The relative's unassuming headstone features his name, his birth, and death dates in the epitaph. And another time and place, he would have been called Prophet.
2: Yeah.
0: So.
2: I don't know what I'm doing, man. I got to get with my friends, the Nelson Burna people, and start making plans.
0: Yeah. And legal people to know where your will and testament stuff is.
2: Yeah. Well, I mean, I got a sole survivor as an heir. So.
0: Right. But that's what's going to happen.
2: I mean, he's it. I mean, Kendall's obviously going to get, everything, but there's stuff I got to leave my kid.
0: How quickly, when you're dead, do you want Kendall to remarry? What would bother you? Don't be like, I'm dead, I don't care. No, what would really bother you? You're dead January 1st, horrible accident, New Year's Day.
2: I really wouldn't want her to be alone very long.
0: Really?
2: Yeah.
0: See, Lexi will never date again. Never, ever.
2: Oh.
0: No.
2: I know she
0: says
2: that. I
0: don't want that.
2: But eventually.
0: All right. You died New Year's Day. Can she go on a date Valentine's Day?
2: I mean, she can.
0: Would you, is that normal?
2: No.
0: What about St. Patrick's Day?
2: No.
0: July?
2: No. I mean, it's
0: a full year? Give her a year of grief?
2: Yeah, you got, at least.
0: All right. So you think you died New Year's Day.
2: I think she'd be this way with anything. I mean, she's that way. I get what you're saying. We're absolute sociopaths and could probably do it way quicker than most. But it would take a
0: while. I don't want to kill our wives for this bit. Let's kill us for this bit.
2: Right. I like where your head's at on that one.
0: When do you think we'll die? Because, yeah, if Lexi died New Year's Day,
2: mm-hmm.
0: I'd probably be back out there St. Patrick's Day. That's a good 3 months. It's like almost 100 days. 70. 70 days. I can't go on a date after day 70?
2: Of course you can.
0: When are you going on a date? New Year's Day.
2: Oh, long time.
0: Easter?
2: Man. No longer.
0: 4th of July. 4th of July, hot girls and lakes.
2: No longer.
0: I know you. You're totally out there by like Easter.
2: No.
0: You don't think so?
2: Yeah. Also, if you know me, you know that if I am, you'll never know it.
0: Oh, I would know it. They would not know it.
2: I don't know about that.
0: Sam Kennison. All right. So, yeah, you're saying the ladies would wait at least a year. I've already told you I'd be back out there by St. Patrick's Day.
2: You did.
0: And you're saying a good, you'd probably be Halloween. That's a good 10 months.
2: Maybe Halloween. Maybe.
0: 10 months.
2: Yeah.
0: There's no wrong or right answer. Yeah, there is a wrong answer. The wrong answer is January 5th. Right?
1: Yeah, January 6th, you can, that'd be the date where you wreck everything.
0: Like, for real. Your spouse dies. How quickly are you having sex with someone else? That's the question.
1: Mm.
0: January 1st, are you having sex by March?
2: I doubt. No. No. No. No.
0: I think I am. I think March I am. Man, March, man. I would March. I'd be like, well, now, would I have probably paid for it to be a complete stranger? Maybe. That'd be a little bit better.
2: And you're going to use that sympathy. I'm just so sad. I just don't know what to
0: do. Oh, all day, dude. What are you doing? That's what they went, right?
2: I can't connect with anyone. I don't know.
0: Oh, dude, sympathy sex might be the best.
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24: A Better Life with Dr. Sanjay Gupta.
25: As someone who's been married nearly 25 years, I'll tell you, there's a lot of great things about having a spouse. And according to a new study out of the University of Miami Health System, marriage might even be linked to a lower risk of cancer. Why? Well, the researchers said people who are married are less likely to engage in risky behavior. They're more likely to get a nudge to go to regular preventive medicine appointments and screenings. And they have a partner to share the load of family obligations, household chores, and finances. No one is saying you should get married in the pursuit of better health. But if you are single, how can you build a strong support system to maybe get some of these same benefits? Do your own research, find out what's important, and then hold members of your squad accountable and let them hold you accountable as well. That can provide a lot of support. I'm Dr. Sanjay Gupta, helping you live a better life.
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1: Yeah, we love them, man. 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
2: Norwood and Norwood. Got to get them in here again to talk about the story.
1: I've been waiting for the holiday stuff.
2: Yeah. Right, after the holiday.
1: I've been waiting for, because we got a lot of people going to get in here. We got James back in here. We got to get Doug back in here.
2: Speaking of the holiday, during the summer, we eat how many scoops of ice cream a week?
1: It's been more lately.
2: 11. Well, 11 yeah, scoops.
1: It's not 11, but.
2: A week. What is that? Mm. That's four three scoopers a week.
1: My wife regularly buys ice cream cones. Like, yeah. We make ice cream in the house.
2: Well, she might be up to 11. Which, how many scoops is it? Because you have the one in the cone and then the other on top of the cone. That's two scoops.
1: Well, she's a three scooper because she's got the one in the cone and the two on the top.
2: That's only three times a week, bud.
1: Mm-hmm.
2: Cookies and cream is the favorite flavor of Gen Z, millennials, and Gen X. But baby boomers, we prefer classic chocolate. What do you got? I don't know if I know your ice cream flavor.
1: Well, obviously chocolate.
2: You're a baby boomer.
1: But my wife and I, when we go and we shop, whatever, it's always the Oreo bars.
2: Oh, the bars.
1: Oh my God. I will eat an Oreo bar in under a minute. It's the worst. I can't enjoy it. Because first of all, they melt. But second of all, they're so good. I mean, all an Oreo bar is basically a Blizzard on a stick.
2: Right.
1: Is what it is. And it is so good. God dang. I hate it.
2: So cookies and cream is number one for the young people, and we're still chocolate. I would take chocolate over cookies and cream.
1: The Oreo bar is basically cookies and cream.
2: Yeah, I'm talking like an ice cream flavor. Would you take chocolate or cookies and cream?
1: I would take mint chocolate chip.
2: Okay. So that's your favorite flavor.
1: I think so.
2: All right. Man, I don't know what mine is.
1: And I know that everybody hears me say mint chocolate chip, and they go, I don't want it to taste like toothpaste. Well, that's not.
2: Oh, no, dude. Mint chocolate chip's awesome.
1: Dude, the mint Oreo Thin Mints?
2: Yeah, that's my kid's favorite. Jackson loves mint chocolate chip.
1: I can sit there and eat mint Oreo, the thin chocolate. They're basically the Girl Scout cookies year-round.
2: Right.
1: Yeah.
2: So there you go. 11 scoops, though, throughout the 4th of July. So
1: that's a lot. A
2: lot of ice cream this weekend and more fireworks stuff going on. Have your neighbors started the pop, pop, pop, pop, pop, pop yet in your neighborhood yet?
1: But first of all, I have the added bonus of living next to the Northwest Arkansas Mall, which 2-3 times a week sounds like they're filming a Fast and Furious up there.
2: Oh, do they still do that?
1: Oh, yeah, dude.
2: Here's some fireworks tips. When it comes to fireworks, they say leave the explosives to the professionals. Don't let your kids handle fireworks. Obviously, don't let them do anything illegal. Keep in mind that young kids can hurt themselves and other people. So just give them the sparklers. But they can even light themselves on fire with sparklers. So just be careful.
1: Anything can happen. By the way, I got the picture of all the... I have to post this, by the way. We're doing a little meeting here on the show, everybody. I found a picture of nothing but x-rays of blown up hands.
2: Yes.
1: I found it.
2: Don't be you this weekend. I don't want to wake up the Sunday and be like, area man, and then look at his name, and then look, and he's like our number one fan. That's the worst for us.
1: Don't make future you.
2: Right.
1: Hate you.
2: Let me see if you guys do any of these things for your fireworks festivities. They say keep a big bucket of water or a garden hose handy in case there's an issue. None of you do that.
1: None.
2: Never one time have I been to where you dum-dums throwing, blowing stuff up and somebody has a safety bucket. Try that this year. Light fireworks one at a time and then move away quickly. None of you do that.
1: No.
2: Everybody's over there lighting four or five of them in their hands. Mm-hmm. So they're just trying to help. Never use fireworks under the influence of alcohol or drugs.
1: Hold up. Usually by July 4th and it's night, you're already 14 beers in.
2: Oh, man. Come on. If you're not doing it under the influence, what are you doing? Nobody does this sober. That's not a sober activity.
1: By night, first of all, that's the beautiful thing, is that with fireworks, it has to be at night. So you've spent all day.
2: That's right.
1: Just getting sauced up.
2: Right.
1: You've been out there barbecuing with a beer in your hand since 10 a.m.
2: Never use fireworks under the influence.
1: Good stuff.
2: And don't get cocky. According to the latest data, only 15 people were killed by fireworks in 2025, but 13 killed.
1: Yeah.
2: That's the worst case scenario. 13,000 were injured, and 40% of those were lost hands.
1: Yeah.
2: 20%,
1: eyes and hands.
2: Yeah. 20% were head, face, and ears. What are we doing with the ears?
1: Roman candle takes off your ear like Mike Tyson was there.
2: And most of them are burns because they're fire.
1: Yeah.
2: But only 15 people were killed. But did you die?
1: My dad, you'd think I'd be a bigger freak about the fireworks. And don't, by the way, we're so excited about the fireworks this
2: for
1: year.
2: Them to do it.
1: Right.
2: But you're not doing it in your yard.
1: I'll stand at a safe distance and watch it. I don't need to get into
2: it.
1: I'm
2: not doing that.
1: I grew up in a place, by the way, where fireworks were illegal.
2: Yeah.
1: In Colorado, to this day, they do not sell fireworks. And so we had to drive to Wyoming.
2: I wonder why to this day.
1: I don't know.
2: They do everything in Colorado but that.
1: So you can buy 10 pounds of weed, but you can't buy fireworks.
2: Forest fires?
1: Probably. But in Wyoming, that's what we would do. In Wyoming, it was almost like, remember before, we had alcohol, it was Dry County and Benton County, you had to go to McAdoodles now before you went. Dude, Wyoming, the McAdoodles is a fireworks stand, because that is why you go to Wyoming, because in Colorado, they don't sell them. So my dad, every year, would take my brothers and I up to Wyoming, we'd buy a hell of a lot of fireworks, and we'd come back, and everyone was blowing them up, but they all had to go to Wyoming. The number one export in Wyoming is fireworks, which is weird.
2: Nice.
1: Yeah.
2: Do they drop you for crossing state lines like they do for weed?
1: No, they don't care. They know what you're doing. Like, you can possess fireworks in Colorado, but it's illegal to sell them.
2: What you ought to do is go buy a bunch of fireworks to cover up the weed in your trunk. So when the cops check your trunk, it's just a big thing of fireworks.
1: But that's if you're taking it to Wyoming.
2: But underneath it, if you're bringing them fireworks.
1: That's what you could have. You could have a trade. I'll bring my weed. You bring me your fireworks and do it that way.
2: Yeah, drug running. Mm-hmm. Now we're getting into it.
1: Right.
2: A lot of towns, even though we're celebrating America's 250, we've been in this boat with Fayetteville, and we're bringing it back. And the guy from the Experience Fayetteville,
1: Ryan,
2: he told us how much they were spending.
1: Mm-hmm.
2: And it's a lot.
1: It's a bit of money.
2: And fireworks are expensive, and small towns are getting left in the dark due to the skyrocketing prices. Because what do? You got to import that stuff.
1: Did you say skyrocketing prices?
2: Skyrocketing prices. They got to find the crews. They got to find the equipment. So small towns
1: permits,
2: are like...
1: Permits, I'm sure.
2: Right.
1: You got to do that.
2: So they're just stopping it.
1: You got to find the right location, which is probably going to charge you money. You can't just do it out in a field.
2: They're just doing it. They're done with it. They're done with fireworks forever.
3: It's very disappointing. I don't think it was the right decision. We come as a family, do all our festivities, and then we watch the show. We like, okay, y'all, it's ready.
4: There was definitely some tariffs this year, but we actually did not raise our prices at all. As an owner, I'm going to eat the tariffs this year and not mark anything up for my customers.
2: Well, here you go. That was out of our friends in Missouri up there in Ferguson, which they have St. Louis fireworks. Ferguson's right next to St. Louis. That doesn't count.
1: Yeah, they got different fireworks in Ferguson.
2: Yeah, no kidding. They got the Michael Brown experience.
1: That's so funny. Boring.
0: It's the Sonic Drive-In with John and Dee, presented by Sonic. Northwest Arkansas's morning show for 30 years. John and Deke.
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18: When we talk about how much exercise someone should get, current guidelines call for about 150 minutes of moderate intensity exercise or 75 minutes of vigorous intensity exercise every week. New study out of the UK makes a strong case for vigorous exercise if and when you can do it. Now, researchers determined that even little bursts of vigorous exercise can significantly reduce someone's risk of 8 different diseases: dementia, type 2 diabetes, fatty liver disease, chronic respiratory disease, chronic kidney disease, immune-mediated inflammatory diseases, major cardiovascular events, and atrial fibrillation. We're not talking about complicated training programs here. Just work with what you can into your everyday life. If you are breathless and unable to speak in complete sentences, then you've hit the mark. I'm Dr. Sanjay Gupta, helping you live a better life.
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0: The John Antique Show is presented by the Jones Center for Families in Springdale and Gustano's Pizzeria, the official pizza of the Loyal and Royal Army. You're always close to a Gustano's. Now, here's John and Deke.
1: Pretty fired up about the new Gustano's going on right down the street from us on College and Joyce. Nelson's Crossing is what we like to call it. I go over there all the time. Vintage Stock is over there.
2: Yeah.
1: Jason's Deli is over there.
2: We know where it is.
1: Yeah.
2: And now we're getting to Gustano's.
1: Gustano's is going in there, and we're fired up about it. Good for Ben. Good for the whole team of Gustano's. And a great location. You know, we always say it. There's two things we always say you're close to. You're always close to a Collier's, and you're always close to a Gustano's. And now you're really always closer to a Gustano's, because now they've got two locations in Fayetteville. The domination of Gustano's and the 479.
2: Well, their pizza's the best, and everybody wants one by them closer. So it makes sense. It makes sense. Here we are, buddy, in my month, July. We got good things to look forward. It's my month. Minions and Monsters out this week. Moana, live Moana. Are you going to that? No? Okay. The Odyssey, you going to that?
1: Yes.
2: Zendaya's in that too?
1: Dude, that movie has everyone in it.
2: So Zendaya's in that and Spider-Man? Good
1: and
2: month.
1: And Dune?
2: Good month for Zendaya. Well, they're out this month.
1: Well, Dune's out this year. So she's in Euphoria, Dune, Spider-Man, and The Odyssey in 1 year.
2: Will your millennial wife, like my millennial wife, make us watch Legally Blonde prequel L?
1: I have to imagine, yes.
2: Yeah. Amazon Prime out now. And Little House on the Prairie, where your millennial wife make you watch that like my wife will.
1: Actually,
2: a prequel.
1: It would be the reverse of that.
2: Oh, I'm sure they read some books or something, didn't they?
1: Well, first of all, I'm going to go ahead and guess. I'm going to take a shot here that Michael Landon's family has something to do with this.
2: Which one of us will watch a Little House on the Prairie first?
1: Oh, totally me.
2: Yeah, I don't know. We'll be close.
1: I was made to watch it as a child.
2: Yeah, you were.
1: My dad idolized Michael Landon.
2: Wow, really?
1: Oh, dude. Yeah, Michael Landon, he's way past you. I get it. He's old, and yeah, I'm older than you, and so I get it. But, man, Michael Landon was a big deal to my dad.
2: Other things to look forward to in July.
1: Real quick, by the way, do you know, trivia question? Only
2: Go
1: one
2: ahead.
1: Person has ever been on the cover of TV Guide 3 straight weeks. It's Michael Landon.
2: Oh, wow.
1: Yeah.
2: For Little House on the Prairie?
1: It was, he was got diagnosed, and he was on Carson, and it got like 57 million viewers, and then he died. So bang, bang, bang. He was on TV Guide 3 straight weeks. That's one of those dumb, you can't win this questions I've never forgotten.
2: Okay.
1: Yeah.
2: Obviously, the 4th of July is coming up, but we also have National Bikini Day.
1: Oh, I'm sorry. What day is that? The 4th? Is that the 4th?
2: That is Sunday.
1: Sunday. I will let my wife know.
2: National Fried Chicken Day is the 6th, and World Chocolate Day is the 7th. French Fry Day is the 10th, and Ice Cream Day is the 19th. That is why July rules.
1: French Fry Day is the 10th?
2: Like, that's everybody's favorite foods.
1: Yeah, you just nailed it.
2: Right?
1: Yeah.
2: Fried chicken, chocolate, French fries, ice cream.
1: My God.
2: Plus 4th of July, which is hot dogs.
1: What a great week that is.
2: Yes.
1: I'm all in.
2: Well, great month.
1: Mm-hmm.
2: So, other things with sports, we've obviously got World Cup going on. We've got the MLB All-Star Game. I saw a lot of it's going to be on Netflix. Is the Home Run Derby on Netflix? Man, they are making it hard to watch sports. The poor man is out of sports viewing.
1: Yeah, you're everything streaming. How many times have we said one day the Super Bowl
2: 100%
1: will be streaming?
2: 100,000%. It kind of was like, no, they'll make that free. No,
1: the Olympics is already mostly streaming.
2: Right. Well, I think whoever streams it will have, I don't know, but if Netflix gets a Super Bowl and Amazon get, if it's Netflix or Amazon and they have the most money, then yeah.
1: But
2: if it's Peacock or
1: where
2: Paramount,
1: do I even begin, dude? The networks won't be here in 5 years. They won't be here. I'm just telling you, there will be no network television.
2: It'll be just the apps.
1: Do you know what? Every time I go to CBS on Sunday nights or something like that, all they're doing is showing movies that they always show on Paramount. I go to CBS. What do you think they're showing? Top Gun Maverick. Well, I can watch that on Paramount.
2: Oh, they're showing it on CBS now. Well, that would have been a huge deal back in the day.
1: Oh, back in the day.
2: If that was on TV.
1: Yeah, on one of the four networks.
2: Man, I totally forgot about movies making it to TV.
1: Dude,
2: I remember.
1: The ABC Sunday night movie was enormous.
2: Yeah.
1: That was a big deal if you got that now.
2: So what do you program if you're TV?
1: Football.
2: Sports.
1: It's the only live sports, man. That's why NBC with the Olympics is gold, and the NFL, NBA, Major League Baseball. That is why the rights to those sports and all these teams, everyone's like, how can you pay Jaylen Brown $60 million a year? I don't even know what he looks like. And I don't even know who he is.
2: I know it's a sensitive subject, too, for the way he was let go, but I get why they didn't pay Colbert. I get it. You can trumpet all you want, but it's like, man, nobody's
1: Kimmel,
2: watching it.
1: Kimmel and Seth Meyers, they know they're on the clock.
2: But it's like, that's a lot of money.
1: Remember who the anchors were? Tom Brokaw, Peter Jennings, Dan Rather? Name one. You can't even. They're gone.
2: Oh, man. I share a YouTube with my dad, so it pulls up on ABC Mirror.
1: You got Mirror.
2: That's a pull.
1: But he's the longest tenured one.
2: Yeah.
1: But CBS has gone through like five anchors in 6 years. NBC, no way can I tell you who the anchor is.
2: Just to go down memory lane, man, you know what it's like. You would sit down and watch the news. Now you don't, because it's either all the time.
1: Yeah.
2: Or you have a social media feed that gives you all you need to know.
1: Networks are gone. I've told people this. And by the way, if you watch KNWA or Channel 5, any of these, have you noticed they're changing their branding? It's gone from KNWA to 479
2: first. Because they want you to get that app routine.
1: Exactly. They want to stop saying the brand KNWA and make it all 479 first. And then you'll forget KNWA is a thing, and then you're watching 479 first, which is an app, like you said.
2: That's what they want. You know,
1: exactly
2: the app routine.
1: Exactly.
2: So there you go. Some fun things to look forward to in July. And then, of course, we have the fireworks here at the mall. 9 o'clock on Saturday. Tune in to 94.9 Radio John Deke for the whole production.
1: That's right.
2: And we'll have cars lined up playing. It'll be like a drive-in movie theater, except we'll be over here in our little box.
1: That's right.
2: Push and play on the music.
1: Mm-hmm.
2: So it'll be a good time.
1: It'll be a great time.
2: Lots to look forward to. You looking forward to those ESPYs?
1: No, never. I never watched the ESPYs.
2: Yeah, have you like watched a full ESPYs one time?
1: Oh, no.
2: Never.
1: Way.
2: No.
1: The most ever is like if I find out what, like if what my you, team wins, like if the Nuggets are champs or the Cavs or whatever.
2: What are you more likely to watch more of, the ESPYs or the WNBA All-Star Game? Man, that's
1: ESPYs.
2: A tough one. Yeah, you're right. I ain't going to watch a WNBA All-Star game.
1: If I want to watch Sophie Cunningham or Caitlin Clark, I can watch clips.
2: My Twitter feed, right?
1: Thank you.
2: What is going on with that? Let's try to diagnose that.
1: It's easy. They fumbled the ball. They've complete accentuate your pot. We said it 2 days ago. Sophie Cunningham and Caitlin Clark are 71% of the jersey sales in that league.
2: Wow.
1: Accentuate and get behind them because the fans love them. But they're not.
2: And they're on the same team.
1: Yeah. Crazy.
2: Are they even any good?
1: Well, of course they are.
2: Well, I mean, are
1: especially
2: like...
1: Especially Caitlin Clark.
2: No. Is the Indiana team like the Warriors? Are they great?
1: No. They're good. They're good. They're a playoff team.
2: This is me looking for... All right, WNBA.
1: Like, I think they're a playoff team.
2: We don't know. You're literally talking. You're guessing.
1: I am guessing.
2: They are 11-8. So, I mean, the top team is 15-4. They're 11-8.
1: Mm-hmm.
2: But boy, do they!
1: And granted, I am a bit of a different guy in that I know women's basketball.
2: There you go. We're gonna put 50. We're gonna put 60 seconds on the clock.
1: Mm-hmm. I know what you're gonna do here.
2: No, what am I gonna do?
1: You're about to ask me all the nicknames of the WNBA.
2: No, I'm gonna make it even easier, buddy.
1: Ooh, okay.
2: I'm gonna make it even easier.
1: Okay.
2: Of the how many teams? First off, do you know how many teams there are?
1: I'd guess like 12.
2: We put 60 seconds on the clock.
1: Mm-hmm.
2: Name the cities that have NBA teams.
1: I'm going to try this.
2: Here we go.
1: New York.
2: Hold on.
1: Okay.
2: Here we go. And go.
1: New York.
2: Yep.
1: Indiana.
2: Yep.
1: Phoenix.
2: Yep.
1: Los Angeles.
2: Yep.
1: Dallas.
2: Yep.
1: Chicago.
2: Yep.
1: Oh, it's getting tight. Miami?
2: Nope.
1: Atlanta. The Dream.
2: Yeah.
1: Not Denver. Seattle?
2: Yeah.
1: How many am I missing now?
2: Minnesota Lynx, Las Vegas Aces, Golden State Valkyries. Never would have got that.
1: Never heard of them.
2: Atlanta Dream. Never heard of that one.
1: I wouldn't have guessed Dream. I knew that one.
2: New York Liberty.
1: Knew that one.
2: Dallas Wings.
1: Knew that one.
2: Indiana Feve.
1: Knew that one.
2: Washington Mystics.
1: Should have known that one.
2: Toronto Tempo.
1: Never heard of it.
2: Never, ever. Los Angeles Sparks. I only know because Mike Neighbors went there.
1: Right.
2: I mean, I assumed L.A. would have a team, but I would have known they were.
1: I knew
2: that.
1: Man,
2: for a city that's on fire a lot, they shouldn't be called the Sparks. You know?
1: And good night, everybody!
2: Portland Fire. For a city that's on fire a lot, they shouldn't be called Fire.
1: What's next?
2: Right?
1: The Minnesota Riots.
2: The Chicago Sky. Seattle Storm. That's a good one.
1: That is a good one.
2: And Connecticut Sun. Did Tulsa have a team in
1: the You want to know why they're the Connecticut Sun?
2: No.
1: Because that's the name.
2: I said I don't want to know why.
1: I have to tell you. Because that's the name. Mohegan Sun is the name of the casino that sponsors their arena, so they're called the Connecticut Sun. Pretty good.
2: Did Tulsa have a team for a little bit and they took it away?
1: They did.
2: Remember
1: Nolan coached him for like 10 minutes?
2: I don't. I remember my girl Mary Moore worked for him.
1: Like, Nolan was their head coach for like 10 minutes. And I laughed when he got hired. Everyone I know that knew Nolan went, "You're telling me he's going to coach women? Like, as hard as he coaches?" Because he coached hard.
2: Tulsa shock.
1: Didn't even
2: 2010
1: know.
2: To 2015 for the franchise relocated Arlington to rebrand as the Dallas Wings.
1: Which they should have anyway. That's a way
2: better market.
1: Dallas
2: Wings.
1: Yeah. Way better market.
2: Yeah, I mean, Tulsa's not a WNBA team.
1: No.
2: I mean, you got to be the big cities to have those,
1: Yeah. Denver doesn't even have one.
2: Like, they think the USFL and these smaller football leagues can work in smaller cities because it's football.
1: Mm-hmm. But and people in football-obsessed areas. There's no WNBA-obsessed areas.
2: No.
1: At least with this new, by the way, new softball league, which is on ESPN all the time. Look where they are. Oklahoma, why? Because the Sooners. Because they win championship
2: after softball league?
1: Oh, yeah.
2: Didn't know that.
1: Yeah, exactly. Well, it's on in the summer when nothing else but baseball's on. Smart.
2: Man, this is, I mean, you know we are a football-obsessed country when not just the Razorbacks, but everybody's like, 15 more Saturdays. Like, we're just counting
1: down. Seeing it to college basketball, too.
2: Yeah.
1: Rothstein did it yesterday.
2: 15 more. Like, we're like, F baseball. How many more till football?
1: By the way, we're at 7 Saturdays.
2: Yeah, I know.
1: 7.
2: But they started, like, at 15, which is a good 3 months.
1: Oh, yeah.
2: But they're like, good Lord, this is boring.
1: I know.
2: Because we're stuck with boring baseball and WNBA.
1: And softball and the Ocho.
2: Soccer that the majority of us only care about if the USA are playing.
1: Literally pillow fights.
2: My wife
1: that on
2: and daughter
1: ESPN
2: were
1: Ocho.
2: Like, what are you doing? Because I watch the USA. I'm like, come on. I just feel like as an American, because I was raised by Dale Kastner. Mm-hmm. If there's red, white, and blue on TV, you're watching
1: unusual.
2: It.
1: That's how most of us are.
2: But they're like, you don't watch soccer. What are we doing? They're like, don't we watch sports all the time? Now we're watching this. And I'm like, well, we're just watching to see if the
1: But you see, I watch Love Island every day, so I get to watch sports anytime I want.
2: Oh, they play sports?
1: No, but I mean, I'm saying that I get to watch Love Island so that my wife can't go, oh, God, more soccer or football or whatever. And then I have to sit there and watch Kenzie do the splits 43 times a show.
2: Soccer's the perfect sport for ADHD people like me because I just be on my phone until I hear the announcers go,
1: because that's absolutely right. Their voices are a cue
2: right.
1: that they're getting close to scoring.
2: Right.
1: Yeah.
2: Because
1: I'll be doing
2: boring.
1: Laundry and all of a sudden I go, uh-oh, he's getting excited and I'll walk in.
2: Yeah.
1: Yeah.
2: And then if you do miss the goal, they show it again.
1: Mm-hmm. Over and over.
2: But I'm like on my phone playing a game or doing Twitter, and then all of a sudden you hear,
1: the pass.
2: And I look up. Yeah. Because you don't know.
1: It's exactly right.
2: It's the same theory that Matt Damon.

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1: When we were young, it was all freaking soccer hooligans and stuff like that, and people were just injuring each other. You had to put something in there to deter it. I understand that. But that play right there did not deserve him getting suspended the next game. That just
2: did the guy get hurt?
1: No. Now, he could have, because if you watch it in slow motion, it was just bang, bang. It was accidental.
2: No. Here's a new rule. Here's Deke soccer rules. If the guy gets hurt and carted off and you did that, then you're out the next game.
1: Yeah, he didn't.
2: But I'm talking like, did you bleed?
1: It was a.
2: But are you dead?
1: Yeah, but did you die?
2: Right.
1: No.
2: So if he didn't do that.
1: Mm-mm. But it was pretty. I mean, you'll see.
2: And then they can't. But then you're like, well, Deke, people would fake it. No. I'd follow it all the way through to the hospital. I'd get x-rays and be like,
1: I need to get into your mana portal.
2: That's right.
1: I need to see your file.
2: Patient confidentiality would go right out the window to keep my guy playing.
1: You didn't really break that leg.
2: That's right.
3: KRMW.
2: What are we watching? What are we looking at?
3: Cedarville, Fayetteville. Broadcasting from the Sam's Furniture Studios. Get it at Sam's.
2: I've seen him do it.
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1: That's what you do, man. I'm telling you, that TrackMan is the most fun I've ever had with my family for that much money.
2: I got to say.
1: Because it's not very expensive. A bay of six for six people, if you want to bring the whole damn fam, whether beginner golfs like me or hardcore dudes like him, it's fun for everybody. And the games are fun. They're not just fancy courses. They're also fun games.
2: Yeah, you get to actually hit at imaginary creatures.
1: Yeah, it's really cool. And it tracks you. The same track technician, the same technology they use on TrackMan is the same thing we use in war.
2: Yes.
1: Where we watch missiles go, pew, and
2: watch this.
1: Tennis, and the strike zone in MLB.
2: Mm-hmm.
1: But
2: then we have it at the Creeks, and it's a lot of fun, and it tells you your what I love the most about it, and I'm a month out. I'm a month out from my golf trip as of this weekend.
1: Yeah.
2: And I have got to dial in my everything. I'm sick and tired of going to this golf trip where I do this thing. It's almost like a character.

0: do you ever lean, like, you start realizing you're something, and then you just kind of lean into it, like, you know, I every year on this golf trip, it's the same joke. I show up, and I literally forget what my clubs look like, so the clubs will be in the back of a truck, and I'll be like, I don't know what the clubs look like, because I never golf. Yeah. I bought a new bag, and I forgot what it looked like.
1: I've swung more than you in the last month.
0: Oh, I don't golf.
1: I know.
0: And when Hash sits there...
1: Does that count as golf, what I do?
0: Oh, yeah. Okay. Yeah, if you're hitting balls. But, I mean, it was so funny. He's like, you must golf all day. And I'm like, this first time I picked up clubs in 7 months. I just don't golf. It's all muscle memory. It's all from being a kid.
1: I'm now in the golf Instagram algorithm. Like, put your feet, grip up, look down. I'm like, it's too much information.
0: I am too. So and it's all chipping. It's all chipping and short game.
1: I am I'm learning by watching. I'm a mimic naturally anyway. When I talk to people, I start talking like they do. God forbid I had to, like, spend some time overseas. You know, I'd come back and be like, how you doing, everybody? but I'm like that with golf. I don't watch you guys. I watch the other people. Because then I get like, okay, he does like this, he does like this, he does like this. And then I see what everybody does the same. And then you're sending me pictures of John Daly going all the way back.
0: That's
1: and I'm
0: right.
1: like, man, maybe I should try that.
0: Nope. Nope.
1: Well, maybe I should. Maybe
0: nope.
1: If I'm raw.
0: No. Because if you do that, then now all you care about, by the way, and I'm not giving a lesson, this is just a fact. All you care about is getting that club face 100% on the ball. You want it squared up when you hit it. So if you're doing this... and it's screwing up your path through it. You don't want to do that. I don't know how he does it. I don't. I'm in awe of it.
1: Okay.
0: How John Daly
1: swings the club. I'm trying to find my feel. Because I think it's going to be the...
0: You have a decent swing.
1: It's going to be the thing I get into at 50.
0: By the way, so does your daughter. I watched her hit a golf ball for the very first time. And then you put up a video over 2 weeks later. The evolution of her swing is insane.
1: Let me tell you, buddy. It's because of you. I told her, keep it simple. It's you and her brother. Her brother's giving her 78 things to do. You gave her 2.
0: Yeah.
1: And she's like, choke up, choke down, feet left, right.
0: Mm-mm.
1: And
0: path.
1: I'm like, good Lord.
0: It's all path.
1: Stop it.
0: It's all head down, arm straight path. And if
1: that's
0: you can
1: what
0: do
1: I
0: that,
1: say. When I walk up to the club now, I go, keep your head down.
0: Left arm straight.
1: Yeah.
0: Because if you start bending it, that's where the number one accident
1: keep your head
0: happens.
1: Down. And then, I mean, I look with it, and that's when it goes, swachonk.
0: Mm-hmm. You got to keep that head down.
1: And Billy goes, keep your head down. I'll watch the ball for you.
0: Mm-hmm.
1: And that's when my balls go good.
0: Now, my problem is my eyesight, you know, until I got it fixed, my eyesight, it was really unreliable. So I'd go on this golf trip, and if I didn't have anyone help me watch my ball, it was like, well, Williams lost his ball.
1: Where I'm confused is I can take a driver and hit it about 150 if it's a good one. And then I can take an 8-iron and hit it about 150 if it's a good one. And I can take a pitching wedge and hit it about 150 if it's a good one.
0: You sound like Nevin.
1: Is that, I mean,
0: it's similar.
1: That's why I told you when, before I bought these clubs that I lucked into, I was like, man, just give me a 5 and a 9, 9 to 5. Give me the Dolly Parton set.
0: Yeah. Because
1: they're going the same distance.
0: That's, well, I mean, when you're a beginner, you don't need 13 clubs.
1: No.
0: But if you're.
1: But for the process of people that are getting into golf like me and you're doing the TrackMan, look in Marketplace and find some clubs because our pals at, if you're buying just a club, off the marketplace, or you're going to Played Against Sports, which, by the way, I don't know if they're going out of business, but their selection was not. Or if you just want crap clubs, I mean, they've got crap clubs
0: mm-hmm.
1: at Goodwills and stuff, loose clubs.
0: Yeah.
1: Which probably would have been
0: fine for
1: me.
0: If you're a beginner, it doesn't matter. That's fine.
1: But I'm like, if I really want to do this, and we really have a great relationship with Brett Hash and the Creeks and Yankabilly's Barbecue, and I'm like, and it's close to my house. So I'm like, man, let me really get into this.
0: And it's in the center of Northwest Arkansas.
1: Yes, and it's just a nice place. And it's fun. Literally, I mean, my daughter, 16, him, 70, everybody, all ages.
0: Yes.
1: It's fun for everybody, and the games are fun. And if you're a serious player and want to play a course you've seen on TV, they got it.
0: They do.
1: If you're a kid or a dork like me and you want to hit monsters or go to targets, like shoot at targets,
0: mm-hmm.
1: it'll show you exactly where you did it.
0: Yeah, and the TrackMan app makes it real easy.
1: Yeah.
0: Real easy.
1: Now, if you're a good golfer, play the game and try to win this trip to Panama City Beach.
0: Mm-hmm.
1: If you want to do that.
0: Yes.
1: But I'm just having a lot of fun being out there.
0: Yeah, I love it. And it's just a really chill atmosphere. And then you end it all. You're doing everything. You're like, man, I'm starving. And you start thinking about what restaurants can I go to? No. You eat right there.
1: Right. That's
0: that
1: the cool thing.
0: That restaurant is it.
1: I'm not picking on anybody, but we had Jackson's birthday place at a bowling place.
0: Mm-hmm.
1: And for 6 people to bowl,
0: oh, no.
1: It's double the price of this.
0: Dude, it's Top Golf.
1: 6 people.
0: Prices.
1: For the Creeks TrackMan is like, if you go early, I mean, I think at the most it's $40 for 6 people.
0: Which is crazy money.
1: That's the most. That's when it's peak prices at night.
0: Mm-hmm.
1: which is crazy.
0: Yeah, because it's quadruple.
1: And you're like, well, I don't have clubs. They have clubs.
0: Yeah.
1: Well, what about food? Yankabilly's is fantastic barbecue.
0: It's award-winning.
1: Right. Food truck now in the 19th hole. Right there, centrally located.
0: I told Ash.
1: But what if it's 180 degrees? They got fans in the thing, and you're in the shade.
0: Yeah.
1: There's a fan blowing right on you.
0: So good.
1: Comfortable chairs. I don't know what you guys are doing with your families, and but that is a great option for you, and anybody can learn. And it's a fun sport.
0: It's a fun sport, and you doing it with Jackson and Zoe and everybody is just it's the best.
1: So we love it. It's the Creeks Golf Course, TrackMan. Go check it out. When we say TrackMan, that's their version. That's what they're calling their golf thing by the amp.
0: Well, yeah,
1: that's what it is.
0: Exactly.
1: For those of you that don't know, for literally to make it for fourth grader,
0: right?
1: TrackMan equals thing by the amp that you pay hundreds of dollars.
0: Mm-hmm. Oh, it's way. It's
1: and
0: just
1: this
0: a
1: is
0: better deal.
1: 40 at most. I think sometimes it's 25.
0: Right. It's, so, dude, like, it's such a better deal.
1: It's such a deal. The owner goes, probably should be charging more. Brett Hash. Signed Brett Hash. That's what he said.
0: I know.
1: Man, I probably should be charging more.
0: Uh-huh.
1: So He's go check it out.
0: Right.
1: It's right there on 112 on your way to the airport if you're in Fayetteville and Springdale.
0: Mm-hmm.
1: Technically, at Rogers if you go the other way, but you guys know what I'm talking about. It's on your way to the airport. And don't ask me to take you to the airport anymore, because if you get laid over, I'm laid over at my house, and I think that might be worse than being laid over at the airport.
0: It's, yeah.
1: Yeah, what's worse? Picking up somebody that got laid as a layover, or being in the layover?
0: Ooh.
1: Like, you're on
0: somebody.
1: The hook.
0: You're irritated.
1: Yeah, you're on the hook.
0: Uh-huh.
1: And if their flight goes from 9 to 10 to 1 in the morning, you're like, but the person at the airport's already angry, but now they have the guilt of you picking them up.
0: Right.
1: Hmm.
0: I know. That's a tough one. That's a tough one.
1: Even because, listen, we all block off if we have to pick somebody up. When you're like me and you live by the airport, you're on the hook to take people. But I think it's like, I'll take you, but these are my times.
0: Mm-hmm.
1: And if the flight changes, fix it yourself. I am not a service. I am not, you know.
0: You're not Uber.
1: Right.
0: Deke Uber.
1: My pickup time and drop-off time is a two-hour morning window and a two-hour afternoon window. And if you get delayed, that's a you problem.
0: That's
1: bud.
0: A you thing.
1: That's what Uber's for.
0: Mm-hmm.
1: And if you just so happen to leave my car, your car at my house, well, then Uber to my house because I am not going to get up in the middle of the night to pick you up.
0: No, I'm not
1: that good of a friend to you.
0: I've only done that because it's my kid.
1: I would probably make my kid Uber to my house. Think about it. You live where I do.
0: It takes 3 minutes. You're right next to the airport. Like, you're right there.
1: How early did you take Jack?
0: Oh, God.
1: How early did you pick him up? Taking him's not a big deal.
0: I took him at 2 in the morning.
1: That's fine.
0: And then I picked him up at 4:30 in the morning.
1: Yeah, I would have made him Uber.
0: Yeah.
1: Hmm. What if he was delayed? Of course, 4:30 probably, right? What is he flying in at 4:30?
0: He was flying in from Hawaii or something like that. It was a wild time thing. It was crazy.
1: That's crazy.
0: No, Italy. It was when he came back from Italy. Yeah.
1: Well, and you live further than me, but he was coming to your house.
0: Mm-hmm.
1: Hmm. Yeah. And it is your kid.
0: Yes.
1: All right, what if it's me? And I go, hey, man, my flight got moved to 4:30. You're like, yeah.
0: No, I got you.
1: You would?
0: Yeah.
1: See, we're fine with morning. It's that, you know what it is? It's like that 10 to 2 time. If it's 10 to 2 a.m., I ain't doing it.
0: That's a dark
1: 10
0: time.
1: To, 10 to 4, because I will get up at 4.
0: Yeah, that's a tough time.
1: And that's what happened to our buddy. His 8:30 flight was a 9:30 flight, was a 10:30 flight, but ended up being a 1:45 landing.
0: Yeah.
1: And then all of a sudden, I'm picking him up and back at my house at 2:30. And then for the next, because I'm 50, my next 3 days were upside down. Might as well have taken a trip to space if you keep a 50-year-old up till 2:30 for no reason.
0: Yeah, and the older you get, the harder it is to bounce back.
1: Right.
0: Yeah.
1: That's my point.
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12: We talk a lot here about ultra-processed foods and the many ways in which they can negatively impact your health. They've been linked to weight gain, obesity, type 2 diabetes, cardiovascular disease, even cancer. And now a new study out of UCSF found that high ultra-processed food intake was associated with something called intramuscular fat, which is exactly what it sounds like. That's fat inside your muscles, which can cause them to become weaker. Now, in this particular study, the researchers noticed more wear and tear and pain in people's knees because of weakened thigh muscles. Cutting back on ultra-processed foods isn't easy. The CDC estimates at least half the calories in our diet come from ultra-processed foods. But if you're looking to eat cleaner, cutting out sugar-sweetened beverages, that may be the best number one thing you can do to try and get started. I'm Dr. Sanjay Gupta, helping you live a better life.
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1: Yeah. Oh, man, I did that Gents Place the other day again. Got Veronica, my girl, again. And we're sitting there chit-chatting while she's prepping me for it. And she starts to tell me about her lifestyle at home, how she's OCD. That's what you want. You want an OCD girl to cut your hair.
2: I have one.
1: You do, right? The good ones are OCD. I left so clean, but I got their level 7. Let me tell you about the level 7 gang at Gents Place.
2: Let's hear about it.
1: Not only do you get their amazing haircut, they go back and scalp massage you in the dark chair thing. Then she pulls me back into the room, bro, and I get the hand thing. She puts my hands in wax like this. Well, it's not even a wax. It might be a wax. But it's like this hot lotion that hardens as it goes. Mm-hmm. My hands came out so soft. While that was doing it, I'm laid back. She's put a hot towel on my face and then proceeds to take every finger and my wrist and my forearm and my bicep and my shoulder and my neck and gives me like a 25-minute neck, shoulder, arm, hand massage.
2: Sounds so good.
1: Guys, and by the way, nothing against anybody at the Gents Place, but ask for Veronica because of all the girls at the Gents Place, she is also a licensed masseuse.
2: There it is.
1: So every girl I talk to there, they're like, oh, you want Veronica to do this?
2: Mm-hmm.
1: Because she's the one that she teaches us the tricks.
2: Yeah.
1: So Veronica at the Gents Place on the Walmart campus, I was like, good Lord, are you good at your job?
2: Yeah, man.
1: Because she's good at cutting hair. Oh, by the way, she's a massage therapist. And that level 7 is where it's at. Now, you don't have to do it every time you get a haircut, but I would definitely mix it in 5-6 times a year.
2: I mean,
1: I don't even know. I'm a guy that cuts my hair and grows it out for 6 months.
2: But the honest...
1: What's a normal haircut person?
2: I'm every 4 weeks. But so Kendall was telling me that she's got a guy that comes in every 2 weeks.
1: Okay. So average is once a month.
2: I'd say so.
1: Well, then hell, do it every month.
2: Yeah.
1: Because it's treating yourself. God, yeah. I felt good. Like, I got home and I was, like, sleepy. And my wife's like, what's wrong? I'm like, nothing. Nothing's wrong. My hair looks good. Don't even get me started on the beard. I've never had anybody do my beard ever. And then she just does it great because she's OCD. She just got there. Dude, I just felt like I thought I was going to shoot a commercial. I thought she was trimming. I'm like, at some point, I was like, I think we're good. Because, you know, when we trim our stuff up, it's like, zip, zip, zip. It takes you 3 minutes.
2: Yes.
1: She took as much on my beard as she did my haircut. Yeah. I don't have a ZZ Top beard.
2: Yeah, Kendall is this is great you're talking about this because you're describing Kendall because she is so just precise.
1: I'm telling you, get the OCD girl at the Gents Place. And her name is Veronica. I go to the one at the Walmart campus, which is right down. I got there a little early, stopped by and had some rights. I'm just like, because my brain doesn't know time. I'm in Fayetteville across from the mall. I just left with like an hour before. Mm-hmm. I realized with no traffic, I got up there in like 20 minutes. I'm like, oh, what am I going to do? Oh, right. Wright's is right there.
2: Mm-hmm.
1: I'll have some barbecue. Ta-da. And just had a day. The whole thing, the level 7 takes about an hour. You get the haircut, the beard trim. They take you to the back room, do the scalp massage, and then they put this tingly style. So good. I'm like, what? This is a question men never ask. What shampoo is that?
2: Right.
1: And I'm like, that's different.
2: Uh-huh.
1: So she told me what that was, and then I got more. And the hand thing is different. So, I mean, get the level 7. And she said, I love doing level 7s. The girls like doing it.
2: Yeah, absolutely. Because they get in a groove. And they feel like if they go shorter, they kind of shortchange you.
1: Yeah.
2: Yeah.
1: So, check it out. It's the Gents Place. There's two locations. They're both in Bentonville. I go to the one at the Walmart campus. That's where Veronica is. And I would totally use her because she's a licensed massage therapist. And, dude, I'm telling you. Hand to wrist to forearm with the golf thing. I was like, oh, God. You ever do that? I think we should just mic ourselves up next time she does it.
2: After I golf, I'm totally feeling it.
1: Forget you filming me. Just give me, like, put my phone and hit record on my chest while she's doing my forearm and the noises that come out.
2: Right.
1: You ever make noises in front of other people? You're just like, I'm sorry.
2: I'm sorry.
1: Because she started, I'm just like, here's me at the Gents Place. And I remember... I think nobody's in there, but there's other guys getting haircuts, and there's a towel over my face, so my brain thinks it's just me.
2: Yeah.
1: Well, and I'm going, oh, my God.
2: But they do make you feel that way. I mean, they make you feel like you're completely in your own world.
1: Right.
2: Yeah.
1: So, and then we picked up the gents box, which that thing was heavy. What was in that?
2: Everything. The gents box.
1: Almost didn't bring it to you. Almost was like, oh, it fell
2: I'm
1: off
2: not
1: the truck.
2: Keeping it.
1: I know, but it was for the winner
2: right.
1: of the Father's Day package. And I almost wanted you to text me like, yeah, they flaked.
2: They flaked. They don't want it now.
1: They flaked.
2: Yeah, they need you to have it.
1: Listen, lady, you got your concert tickets. We're keeping the gents box.
2: You got your premiere. You got your rights.
1: That's
2: you got your
1: right.
2: flyway.
1: I wanted to
2: you
1: keep the gents box.
2: Yeah.
1: So, if Josh, if you're listening, I think your boy needs a gents box.
2: You
1: so
2: can get a gents box.
1: I want my own. I want my own gents box okay. because it's heavy. I didn't even open it because it was for somebody else.
2: Yeah. No, dude. What a great place.
1: What
2: that I is.
1: Should have done was open it, taken the gents place stuff out of it, then gone to Walgreens and put that dollar travel soap in there.
2: I don't like the way your mind works. I don't like this criminality element.
1: Get that dollar pert plus.
2: Oh my God.
1: And some fingernail clippers. Be like, here, it's in a nice box.
2: Mm-hmm.
1: I didn't look what was in it. I'm sure it's nicer than Pert Plus and some nail clippers.
2: Oh, yes.
1: But I would have replaced it, and that lady would have done nothing. She would have known nothing, none the wiser.
2: I don't know.
1: This box looks like it's been tampered with.
2: Precisely.
1: But I love it, man. That's my new thing.
2: I love having the Gents Place on because our show, which has so many dudes out there that are listening to this, and we, at the very beginning when we started talking about this, we're like, why do women get to have this experience when they go to a salon or they sit down and they give themselves hours to get spoiled? And dudes, never.
1: Guys, get the 7. Get the top notch. Pay the extra because it's worth it. Once you factor in all that they're doing with the hand stuff and the basically upper half of your body massage, she got in me basically chest up from the back. Like she had her hands like down there. And I mean, dude, that's where 98% of your stress is.
2: That's absolutely where it is.
1: Like when you have a real massage, you don't want them to leave that area. Mm-mm. When they start messing around with your lower back or whatever, or your legs, you're like, eh.
2: It's always behind your shoulder blade.
1: Yeah,
2: it's
1: shoulders and
2: there.
1: Neck.
2: Mm-hmm.
1: That's where we all carry our stress. So that's, I mean, you basically get a massage with your haircut, with your beard trim, and then the tingly shampoo, which I got to, Josh, give me some of that too.
2: Give me some of that tingly shampoo.
1: I want the one that makes your head feel like there's ants on it. You're like, oh my gosh, it's working.
2: Do you feel the tingle?
1: Feel that tingle, baby. I guess it's tea tree, maybe?
2: Probably.
1: I don't know, but I loved it. I love treating myself. Guys, you should treat yourself.
2: There's two of them, by the way.
1: I know.
2: There's two of them. Walton in Bentonville, and then the Walmart campus in Bentonville.
1: Right.
2: So you have no excuse.
1: So now that I look real good, I'll be delicious when I die. When you die, buddy, people are buying graves next to their favorite celebrity. Here we go. Here we go,
2: That sounds
1: here we go.
2: Like wishful thinking.
1: Are we going to play this game of are they dead yet? And how many celebrities' graves do you know? Like off the top, where they're buried.
2: Good question.
1: All right, off the top of my head, Sam Kennison's in Tulsa.
2: That's the first one you went to.
1: Well, he's in Tulsa, and that's kind of what it's
2: I saw Bruce
1: for.
2: Lee in Seattle.
1: I know where Jimi Hendrix's grave is.
2: In Seattle, right?
1: Yep, Renton.
2: Uh-huh.
1: Same thing. But you can't be buried next to Jimi Hendrix. He's got like a thing.
2: Mm-hmm.
1: And I'm sure Bruce Lee has a thing. Well, people are paying big money to be buried next to their favorite people.
2: Mm-hmm.
1: Marilyn Monroe fan paid how much for a mausoleum crypt near her? Near.
2: Not even right next to, but near.
1: Near. How much do you think they paid for Marilyn Monroe?
2: A mausoleum crypt.
1: Mm-hmm.
2: Now, already that's expensive. Never mind the Marilyn Monroe part.
1: Yeah.
2: And I'm assuming she's in L.A.-ish?
1: Man, I don't know where she is, I'm assuming, but that's not the point. How much did they pay for Marilyn Monroe?
2: Six figures.
1: What's the number?
2: $100,000.
1: $195,000.
2: Good Lord.
1: A Judy Garland fan spent how much on a urn niche right next to her? So her urn's going next to Julie Garland. That was $50,000.
2: God dang.
1: In New York's Woodland Cemetery plots near, like, where are we talking near?
2: Yeah, we are a mile away.
1: Near Miles Davis and Duke Ellington, plots near them cost $70,000.
2: Just no.
1: At Hollywood Forever Cemetery in L.A., burial spots start around $200,000, and custom mausoleums can be as high as $6 million. So do the Hollywood people out there, all the fancy people buried in the same place?
2: Yeah, a lot of them.
1: So if you want to be out there and you're just a nobody, and you want to be next to, you know, Clark Gable, $200,000.
2: Come
1: on. Up to $6 million. So... now my next question is, they're already dead.
2: Right.
1: and you got extra money laying around. So let's take money out of it. Who do you want to be next to, but they're already dead? Don't be picking somebody when they die. I want to be next to them.
2: Oh, people like Bourdain.
1: Robin Williams?
2: Robin Williams.
1: You think you're worthy enough to be next to Robin Williams?
2: No, of course not, but none of these people are worthy to be next to Judy Garland or Marilyn Monroe.
1: But the first thing out of your mouth was
2: Bourdain.
1: All right.
2: Yeah, because his birthday was this week. He would have been 70.
1: That's cool.
2: Yeah.
1: I can tell you the day he died.
2: I mean, I don't know how many people you can say that. Oh.
1: See, now we're talking like, where's he even buried at? And are you there? Do you want to be up? Like, all right, I'm just going to use Jimi Hendrix. I don't want to be buried in Renton, Seattle.
2: No.
1: I don't want to be up there. Neither do you.
2: No.
1: So is Anthony Bourdain somewhere you want to be buried?
2: I have no idea where he is. Nor do I know where Robin Williams is. Maybe he got cremated and put in the Pacific Ocean. I don't know.
1: Did Bourdain feels like a guy that'd be cremated.
2: Jerry's coming here.
1: He was cremated in France.
2: Was he? Well, he's from there. He grew up there. Jerry's coming here this weekend, and he has already told me, because we were just, I don't know, it was after we went to Nevin's dad's funeral.
1: Yeah.
2: And I go, what are you doing, by the way?
1: Robin Williams cremated, San Francisco.
2: Yeah, I figured.
1: All right, well, who am I?
2: So I go, Jerry, what are you going to do? And he goes, oh. And he, dude, he's got it all laid out. He's getting cremated, and then his daughter is taking his ashes to, like, Pebble Beach number 9.
1: Charlie Kirk, he's in New Orleans. He just came up when I was doing Where Are People Buried.
2: Okay.
1: A lot of people in New Orleans. Nicolas Cage already has his plot bought because I went on a ghost tour with our girl Jen, and she goes, here's where Nicolas Cage will be buried.
2: It probably says something a lot about you, depending on your approach to and or planning of the end of your life.
1: Where's Michael Jackson buried? At the Grand Mausoleum Forest Lawn Memorial in Glendale, California.
2: Wow.
1: I wouldn't pay to be next to Michael Jackson.
2: I wouldn't pay really. I mean, I know you gave me hypotheticals, but I wouldn't.
1: But I'm trying
2: that.
1: To find my hypothetical, because all the people I like are still alive for now. I mean, Robin Williams cremated. He's mine. Where's Greg Giraldo?
2: All the names. If you would have given me a week, I would have never come up with Greg Giraldo.
1: Good Ground Cemetery in Hampton Bays, New York. Put me by Greg Giraldo.
2: I guess I really need to start thinking about this, huh?
1: By where you're gonna be buried?
2: But I don't even know what I'm doing.
1: Oh, I'm getting creamed.
2: Yeah, it's a smart thing.
1: It's cheaper, and I have a fear. I told you, I want to know. My brain can process. If I'm burned, I'm burned, and I'm gone, I'm gone. But if my body's still there, I mean, who knows? We don't know.
2: I know.
1: So I can tell you, you're not there when you're a pile of ashes.
2: That's true.
1: 100%.
2: Yeah. Joyce, recently, you know, Joyce cremated.
1: Okay.
2: Yeah.
1: Now, where's she at?
2: I think they kind of split her up. I think Barb and Jeff, you know. And my dad.
1: Where's Princess Diana buried? On a secluded island on the center of an ornamental lake in the round oval located on her family's estate.
2: Yeah. The Spencer estate. Yeah, that's where she is. You know, she came from, I mean, her family's a big deal too. She obviously married into the royal family, but they were proper people.
1: You know what I don't like about the internet? Like, this information should not be that easy to get.
2: Oh.
1: Right? But it's just easy. It's like click, click, click.
2: Mm-hmm.
1: And just Memorial Park Cemetery in Tulsa, Oklahoma. There you go, Sam Kennison. Put me there. That makes sense. I love Sam Kennison. Tulsa's fun. Probably be not that expensive to be in Memorial Cemetery in Tulsa.
2: Yeah.
1: Lot 92, Space 3.
2: Right.
1: The relative's unassuming headstone features his name, his birth, and death dates in the epitaph. And another time and place, he would have been called Prophet.
2: Yeah.
1: So.
2: I don't know what I'm doing, man. I got to get with my friends, the Nelson Burna people, and start making plans.
1: Yeah. And legal people to know where your will and testament stuff is.
2: Yeah. Well, I mean, I got a sole survivor as an heir. So.
1: Right. But that's what's going to happen?
2: I mean, he's it. I mean, Kendall's obviously going to get, you know, everything, but there's stuff I got to leave my kid.
1: How quickly, when you're dead, do you want Kendall to remarry? What would bother you? Don't be like, I'm dead, I don't care. No, what would really bother you? You're dead January 1st, horrible accident, New Year's Day.
2: I really wouldn't want her to be alone very long.
1: Really?
2: Yeah.
1: See, Lexi will never date again. Never, ever.
2: Oh.
1: No.
2: I know she
1: says
2: that. I
1: don't want that.
2: But eventually.
1: All right, you died New Year's Day. Can she go on a date Valentine's Day?
2: I mean, she can.
1: Would you? Is that normal?
2: No.
1: What about St. Patrick's Day?
2: No.
1: July?
2: No. I mean, it's
1: a full year. Give her a year of grief.
2: Yeah, you got. At least.
1: All right. So you think you died New Year's Day?
2: I think she'd be this way with anything. I mean, she's that way. I get what you're saying. We're absolute sociopaths and could probably do it way quicker than most. But it would take a
1: I
2: while.
1: Don't want to kill our wives for this bit. Let's kill us for this bit.
2: Right. I like where your head's at on that one.
1: When do you think we'll die? Because, yeah, if Lexi died New Year's Day, mm-hmm. I'd probably be back out there St. Patrick's Day. That's a good 3 months. It's like almost 100 days. 70. 70 days. I can't go on a date after day 70?
2: Of course you can.
1: When are you going on a date? New Year's Day.
2: Oh, long time.
1: Easter?
2: Man. No longer.
1: 4th of July. 4th of July, hot girls and lakes.
2: No longer.
1: I know you. You're totally out there by like Easter.
2: No.
1: You don't think so?
2: Yeah. Also, if you know me, you know that if I am, you'll never know it.
1: Oh, I would know it. They would not know it.
2: I don't know about that.
1: Sam Kennison. All right. So, yeah, you're saying the ladies would wait at least a year. I've already told you I'd be back out there by St. Patrick's Day.
2: You did.
1: And you're saying a good, you'd probably be Halloween. That's a good 10 months.
2: Maybe Halloween. Maybe.
1: 10 months.
2: Yeah.
1: There's no wrong or right answer. Yeah, there is a wrong answer. The wrong answer is January 5th. Right?
2: Yeah, January 6th, that'd be the date where you wreck everything.
1: Like, for real. Your spouse dies. How quickly are you having sex with someone else? That's the question. January 1st, are you having sex by March?
2: I doubt. No. No. No. No.
1: I think I am. I think March I am. Man, March, man. I would March. I'd be like, well, now, would I have probably paid for it to be a complete stranger? Maybe. That'd be a little bit better.
2: And you're going to use that sympathy. I'm just so sad. I just don't know what to
1: do. Oh, all day, dude. What are you doing? That's what they went, right?
2: I can't connect with anyone. I don't know.
1: Oh, dude. Sympathy sex might be the best.
0: It's the Sonic Drive-In with John and Dee. 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John and Dee.
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From us, John and Deke, and our pals at Big Whiskey's with their new location off the Pleasant Grove exit in Rogers. 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

0: loyal and Royal Army for the first time in more than a decade. The city of Fayetteville is bringing a major fireworks spectacular to the Northwest Arkansas Mall. And 94.9 Radio John Deke is the official station of the show. 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
14: 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I'm Dr. Sanjay Gupta, helping you live a better life.
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14: A better life with Dr. Sanjay Gupta.
15: I'm feeling lucky to have my college-age kids home with me for a few weeks this summer. And one of the things I know we're going to be talking about, AI. I've started to use it more often at the hospital to get fresh takes on patient problems that I'm trying to solve. And for my girls, well, I know that they are navigating college now with these new powerful tools, something frankly that you and I couldn't have even imagined when we were in school. But while it may be tempting to outsource your studying and your work to these large language models, I beg you not to. And that's because AI chatbots tend to reproduce what researchers call weird viewpoints. That's an acronym: Western, educated, industrialized, rich, and democratic. Look, AI isn't going away, and admittedly, it can be a really powerful tool, but you don't want it doing your thinking for you. I'm Dr. Sanjay Gupta, helping you live a better life.
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America's turning 250 years old this year, and our friends at the Creeks want to wish you a happy 4th. 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
19: A better life with Dr. Sanjay Gupta.
20: When we talk about how much exercise someone should get, current guidelines call for about 150 minutes of moderate intensity exercise or 75 minutes of vigorous intensity exercise every week. New study out of the UK makes a strong case for vigorous exercise if and when you can do it. Now, researchers determined that even little bursts of vigorous exercise can significantly reduce someone's risk of 8 different diseases: dementia, type 2 diabetes, fatty liver disease, chronic respiratory disease, chronic kidney disease, immune-mediated inflammatory diseases, major cardiovascular events, and atrial fibrillation. We're not talking about complicated training programs here. Just work with what you can into your everyday life. If you are breathless and unable to speak in complete sentences, then you've hit the mark. I'm Dr. Sanjay Gupta, helping you live a better life.
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16: 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Now, researchers determined that even little bursts of vigorous exercise can significantly reduce someone's risk of 8 different diseases: dementia, type 2 diabetes, fatty liver disease, chronic respiratory disease, chronic kidney disease, immune-mediated inflammatory diseases, major cardiovascular events, and atrial fibrillation. We're not talking about complicated training programs here. 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If you are breathless and unable to speak in complete sentences, then you've hit the mark. I'm Dr. Sanjay Gupta, helping you live a better life.
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0: loyal and Royal Army for the first time in more than a decade. The city of Fayetteville is bringing a major fireworks spectacular to the Northwest Arkansas Mall. 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
9: You know, it's funny, when I think back to what the typical American dinner looked like when you and I were kids, there's usually some kind of meat featured at the center of the plate. Vegetables are there, but often thought of as a side dish. More and more, though, we are coming to realize that a plant-based diet, with little or no meat even, is going to be a healthier way to eat for just about everyone. New study out of the University of Hawaii Cancer Center found that eating a high-quality plant-rich diet that includes whole grains, vegetables, and fruits may prevent cognitive impairment even when people start that diet in their late 50s and 60s. Yeah, it's important to make sure you're getting enough protein, fats, complex carbohydrates. Just because you cut out or even cut back on meat, though, is not a license to eat whatever you want. Focus on eating whole, real foods. I'm Dr. Sanjay Gupta, helping you live a better life.
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Everyone wishing you guys a happy 4th of July. We're turning 250 years old this year. And you know what? Ozarks Go wants to wish you guys a happy 4th of July. That's right. All of our partners in the Loyal and Royal Army wishing you the best this weekend on the 4th of July here on 94.9 Radio John Deke.

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Happy 250th birthday, America, from all of us here at Radio John Deke, which is John and Deke, and of course our pals at Rath Mitsubishi wishing you a happy 250th birthday. And that's about how many cars I've gotten from Rath Mitsubishi. 250. 71B in the corner of Don Tyson. Rath Mitsubishi wishing you a happy 4th of July weekend with John and Deke.

Happy 4th of July, Loyal and Royal Army. 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

Happy 4th of July, Loyal and Royal Army. Hope you're having a great 4th of July weekend. From us, John and Deke, and our pals at Waldo's Chicken and Beer right there on Walton. 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Waldo's Chicken and Beer wishing you a happy 4th of July with us, 94.9 Radio John Deke.

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Happy 250th birthday, America, from all of us here at Radio John Deke, which is John and Deke, and of course our pals at Rath Mitsubishi wishing you a happy 250th birthday. And that's about how many cars I've gotten from Rath Mitsubishi. 250. 71B in the corner of Don Tyson, Rath Mitsubishi wishing you a happy 4th of July weekend with John and Deke.

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Everyone wishing you guys a happy 4th of July. We're turning 250 years old this year. And you know what? Ozarks Go wants to wish you guys a happy 4th of July. That's right. All of our partners in the Loyal and Royal Army wishing you the best this weekend on the 4th of July here on 94.9 Radio John Deke.

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22: 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I'm Dr. Sanjay Gupta, helping you live a better life.
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0: loyal and Royal Army for the first time in more than a decade. The city of Fayetteville is bringing a major fireworks spectacular to the Northwest Arkansas Mall. 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
10: Not all screen time is created equal, and a new study out of Sweden is helping us understand this even better. So researchers followed more than 20,000 people over nearly two decades and determined that passive screen time, like sitting on the couch and watching television, raised someone's risk of dementia. But if they did something active, like reading, puzzles, or interacting with other people, this same group of people saw their risk of dementia drop. Just like you gotta put the work in to keep your body in shape as you age, you basically have to do the same thing with your brain. A couple things I have found to help: working to learn something new every day, whatever it might be, challenging yourself in some way every day, and really importantly, staying socially active. Some days that means meeting friends in person. Other days, maybe an email, a text, or a phone call. Just stay engaged. I'm Dr. Sanjay Gupta, helping you live a better life.
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America's turning 250 years old this year, and our friends at the Creeks want to wish you a happy 4th. 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

Happy 250th birthday, America, from all of us here at Radio John Deke, which is John and Deke, and of course our pals at Rath Mitsubishi wishing you a happy 250th birthday. And that's about how many cars I've gotten from Rath Mitsubishi. 250. 71B in the corner of Don Tyson, Rath Mitsubishi wishing you a happy 4th of July weekend with John and Deke.

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0: 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Everyone wishing you guys a happy 4th of July. We're turning 250 years old this year. And you know what? Ozarks Go wants to wish you guys a happy 4th of July. That's right. All of our partners in the Loyal and Royal Army wishing you the best this weekend on the 4th of July here on 94.9 Radio John Deak.
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3: A better life with Dr. Sanjay Gupta.
4: I'm feeling lucky to have my college-age kids home with me for a few weeks this summer. And one of the things I know we're going to be talking about, AI. I've started to use it more often at the hospital to get fresh takes on patient problems that I'm trying to solve. And for my girls, well, I know that they are navigating college now with these new powerful tools. Something, frankly, that you and I couldn't have even imagined when we were in school. But while it may be tempting to outsource your studying and your work to these large language models, I beg you not to. And that's because AI chatbots tend to reproduce what researchers call weird viewpoints. That's an acronym: Western, Educated, Industrialized, Rich, and Democratic. Look, AI isn't going away, and admittedly, it can be a really powerful tool, but you don't want it doing your thinking for you. I'm Dr. Sanjay Gupta, helping you live a better life.
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23: If I were to ask you what makes for a good night's sleep, you'd probably say a dark, quiet room, not too many things on your mind. But every night when you go to get some Z's, how often do you really think about the temperature in your bedroom? Temperature may be one of the most underappreciated factors in sleep. That's according to the Senior Vice President of Research and Scientific Affairs at the National Sleep Foundation. We often hear about lights and screens and stress, but even modest changes in temperature and airflow can influence both how quickly you fall asleep and how deeply you stay asleep. Most experts will recommend a room temperature of 60 to 67 degrees Fahrenheit. You might also experiment with your sheets and what you actually wear to bed. Play around a bit and see what improves your sleep. You might be delightfully surprised. I'm Dr. Sanjay Gupta, helping you live a better life.
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12: Not all screen time is created equal, and a new study out of Sweden is helping us understand this even better. So researchers followed more than 20,000 people over nearly two decades and determined that passive screen time, like sitting on the couch and watching television, raised someone's risk of dementia. But if they did something active, like reading, puzzles, or interacting with other people, this same group of people saw their risk of dementia drop. 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I'm Dr. Sanjay Gupta, helping you live a better life.
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6: 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But if you log off, take a step back from all the hype, you'll find that the actual keys to a longer, healthier life are hiding in plain sight. There are 4 of them. Number 1, nutrition. The Mediterranean diet really is the gold standard. Number 2, exercise. You should be getting 150 minutes of moderate intensity exercise or 75 minutes of vigorous intensity exercise every week, plus strength training and stretching. Number 3, sleep. Sleep is when your body and your brain repair themselves. You should be getting 7 to 9 hours a night. And finally, number 4 often gets forgotten, socialization. It's not a bonus, it's a necessity for a healthy life, finding a sense of community, purpose, and belonging. I'm Dr. Sanjay Gupta, helping you live a better life.
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0: Hey, loyal and royal army, hope you're having a great 4th of July weekend. 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

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Happy birthday, America, turning 250 years old. 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

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America's turning 250 years old this year, and our friends at the Creeks want to wish you a happy 4th. 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
14: You know, it's funny, when I think back to what the typical American dinner looked like when you and I were kids, there's usually some kind of meat featured at the center of the plate. Vegetables are there, but often thought of as a side dish. More and more, though, we are coming to realize that a plant-based diet, with little or no meat even, is going to be a healthier way to eat for just about everyone. New study out of the University of Hawaii Cancer Center found that eating a high-quality plant-rich diet that includes whole grains, vegetables, and fruits may prevent cognitive impairment even when people start that diet in their late 50s and 60s. Yeah, it's important to make sure you're getting enough protein, fats, complex carbohydrates. Just because you cut out or even cut back on meat, though, is not a license to eat whatever you want. Focus on eating whole, real foods. I'm Dr. Sanjay Gupta, helping you live a better life.
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12: 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So if you've got nagging stiffness or irritation somewhere, don't push through it. Try to figure out why it's happening and how you can correct it. Strength and conditioning specialist Dana Santa says, performing exercises at a deliberate tempo makes it easier to notice when the wrong muscles are taking over, and also gives the intended muscles a chance to engage before that compensation kicks in. Dana suggests that starting with primary movement patterns such as squatting, hinging, pushing, pulling, rotating, and core can help make compensation easiest to identify and to address. I'm Dr. Sanjay Gupta, helping you live a better life.
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Happy 250th birthday, America, from all of us here at Radio John Deke, which is John and Deke, and of course our pals at Rath Mitsubishi wishing you a happy 250th birthday. And that's about how many cars I've gotten from Rath Mitsubishi. 250. 71B in the corner of Don Tyson. Rath Mitsubishi wishing you a happy 4th of July weekend with John and Deke.

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Everyone wishing you guys a happy 4th of July. We're turning 250 years old this year. And you know what? Ozarks Go wants to wish you guys a happy 4th of July. That's right. All of our partners in the Loyal and Royal Army wishing you the best this weekend on the 4th of July here on 94.9 Radio.

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24: A better life with Dr. Sanjay Gupta.
25: When you need your body to perform, but some of your muscles are having trouble, other muscles can sometimes help compensate. This is a great thing short term, but long term it can lead to serious and even chronic aches and pains. So if you've got nagging stiffness or irritation somewhere, don't push through it. Try to figure out why it's happening and how you can correct it. Strength and conditioning specialist Dana Santa says, performing exercises at a deliberate tempo makes it easier to notice when the wrong muscles are taking over, and also gives the intended muscles a chance to engage before that compensation kicks in. Dana suggests that starting with primary movement patterns such as squatting, hinging, pushing, pulling, rotating, and core can help make compensation easiest to identify and to address. I'm Dr. Sanjay Gupta, helping you live a better life.
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13: A better life with Dr. Sanjay Gupta.
14: I'm feeling lucky to have my college-age kids home with me for a few weeks this summer. And one of the things I know we're going to be talking about, AI. I've started to use it more often at the hospital to get fresh takes on patient problems that I'm trying to solve. And for my girls, well, I know that they are navigating college now with these new powerful tools, something frankly that you and I couldn't have even imagined when we were in school. But while it may be tempting to outsource your studying and your work to these large language models, I beg you not to. And that's because AI chatbots tend to reproduce what researchers call weird viewpoints. That's an acronym: Western, educated, industrialized, rich, and democratic. Look, AI isn't going away, and admittedly, it can be a really powerful tool, but you don't want it doing your thinking for you. I'm Dr. Sanjay Gupta, helping you live a better life.
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0: Hey, Loyal and Royal Army, hope you're having a great 4th of July weekend. 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
22: A better life with Dr. Sanjay Gupta.
23: I'm feeling lucky to have my college-age kids home with me for a few weeks this summer. And one of the things I know we're going to be talking about, AI. I've started to use it more often at the hospital to get fresh takes on patient problems that I'm trying to solve. And for my girls, well, I know that they are navigating college now with these new powerful tools. Something, frankly, that you and I couldn't have even imagined when we were in school. But while it may be tempting to outsource your studying and your work to these large language models, I beg you not to. And that's because AI chatbots tend to reproduce what researchers call weird viewpoints. That's an acronym: Western, educated, industrialized, rich, and democratic. Look, AI isn't going away, and admittedly, it can be a really powerful tool, but you don't want it doing your thinking for you. I'm Dr. Sanjay Gupta, helping you live a better life.
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7: You know, it's funny, when I think back to what the typical American dinner looked like when you and I were kids, there's usually some kind of meat featured at the center of the plate. Vegetables are there, but often thought of as a side dish. More and more, though, we are coming to realize that a plant-based diet, with little or no meat even, is going to be a healthier way to eat for just about everyone. New study out of the University of Hawaii Cancer Center found that eating a high-quality plant-rich diet that includes whole grains, vegetables, and fruits may prevent cognitive impairment even when people start that diet in their late 50s and 60s. Yeah, it's important to make sure you're getting enough protein, fats, complex carbohydrates. Just because you cut out or even cut back on meat, though, is not a license to eat whatever you want. Focus on eating whole, real foods. I'm Dr. Sanjay Gupta, helping you live a better life.
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